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3: 2-0 A's, bottom of the second. Vinny Pasquantino faces the lefty Jeffrey Springs, and the first pitch is down for ball one. Batting average, Pasquantino, .236. Half a dozen home runs, 34 driven in. Jeffrey Springs has pitched in 8 big league seasons. We told you he's 33 years old. And he throws a fastball just off the outside edge to make the count 2-0. Springs has pitched for Texas, Boston, Tampa Bay, and now in his second year with the A's. And having a tough go. Now the 2-0 pitch. And it's off the outside corner, 3-0. This is Springs' 200th appearance of his big league career. 3-0 pitch to Vinny is right through there for a strike. Springs, over his last 18 starts, is 0-11 with an ERA of 7.5. So he has really scuffled this season. 3-1 pitch. And he walked it. He dropped his arm a little bit, became more sidearm on that 3-1 pitch, but Vinny just took it over the outside edge. Two runner at first, and we'll pause for identification on the Royals Baseball Network.
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3: So the Royals get a leadoff walk. And up comes Salvador Perez. He is the DH tonight. Salvi with 16 home runs, 54 RBIs. Springs throws him a changeup and a swing and a miss. No balls, one strike to Perez. Salvi 0 for 3 last night, 1 out of 6 with 2 RBIs in the series. Pasquantino at first. Changeup is lifted out into left field. Niloff comes over to make the catch. And that chases Vinny back to first and one away.
5: It wasn't deep enough nor hit hard enough to really have any chance of getting out or even close to the track for that matter. But it's also worth noting that had it been close, the wind would not have been his friend. Right now wafting in from left.
3: Right out of the northwest. It will remove most of the humidity. That's the good part of that. There's first pitch to Carter Jensen. And it misses, and one ball, no strikes. Carter's average, .220. Among his 91 hits are 16 home runs. And again, facing the left-handed pitcher. His next delivery, a changeup, is low. So Springs, it seems, is going to rely more on his changeup. We've already seen quite a few first three hitters here in the inning. Springs, by the way, has allowed 28 home runs. There's a strike. 2-1 to Carter Jensen. 28 home runs, third most in the majors. And all 28 homers have come over his last 18 starts. So the Royals are down 2-0, but they're hardly bothered. There's a breaking ball low and outside. Three balls, one strike.
5: And again, you're also talking about a guy who's making his first start in the month of August after a stint on the IL. So there's what's already happened and then some rust on top of that for Jeffrey Springs.
3: The 3-1 pitch. And then he walked him. So two walks. Sandwiched in between the fly ball to left. So two on, one out for Tyler Tolbert. Two walks is not exactly the prescribed way to protect a 2-0 advantage, but the A's pitching has been very accommodating to the Royals so far in this series, and now a pitch way low and inside, ball one, and now Springs can't seem to find the strike zone.
5: And if you're Tolbert now, patience is more than just a virtue, it's a requirement.
3: Vinny at second, Jensen at first, and a swing and a miss. So again, going soft with the changeup, and that had Tolbert completely fooled. Tolbert delivered a pinch hit, two-run single in the ninth inning last night. And he hits a fly ball to center. Bolte is right there to make the catch, and he turns his attention to the runner at second and fires the ball back to the shortstop, Walton, the cutoff man. And there are two men on with two men out for Kyle Isbell. 46 hits, four home runs, batting average 229 for Isbell. Runners lead away from first and second. Another lefty-lefty matchup for Springs, and this time he jumps ahead of the hitter with a strike, and it's nothing and one. Isbell many times, and there's quite a bit of room on the left side of the infield against the left-handed pitcher, will go to left field, and he does here, and he slices it down the left field line, and the left fielder to the sidewall, and they'll have to watch it drop into the seats. Two on, two out. 2-0 Athletics. We're in the second. Isbell now down in the count. Springs next pitch, fastball and a soft liner out to the shortstop Walton, as Springs came right in on the fists of Isbell, had him totally jammed, and the Royals did not take advantage of the two walks. We have played two, 2-0 A's.
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3: 2-0, the Athletics got two in the first, and just in case you were wondering, we are in the IBEW Local 124 broadcast booth to bring this match your way. Jake is here, Eric's here, Stu's here, I'm here. We're all here. Here. And now hear from Jake.
5: All right, hopefully everybody can hear me. Seth Lugo faces Henry Bolte. First pitch, down and away, and that's ball one. Royals down 2-0, top of the third. Second time through the lineup for Lugo. Overhead windup and the 1-0 pitch. Half swing, full miss from Bolte. Appeal to first, he went around, and it's 1-1. Now, Bolte has the interesting distinction of a player. Lugo delivers, and Bolte chops it left side. Garcia flags it down. Plants and throws to first in time for the out, one away. Now, Bolte, I don't know how many exactly are on this list, but Bolte is one of, let's say, very, very few who can make the claim that their AAA debut and their Major League debut came at the same ballpark. It's a wrinkle that can occur during this portion of baseball history with the A's playing in Sacramento. First pitch to Jeff McNeil, and he takes outside, ball one. McNeil doubled and scored in the A's two-run first inning. Royals down 2-0. And while the A's are calling Sacramento their home, Lugo delivers outside, 2-0. Such is the fact that a player could make their AAA debut in Sacramento like Bolte did as a visiting player and then make their Major League debut playing for the home team in Sacramento. The pitch. McNeil slashes in center field. Kyle Isbell races toward right center. He makes the catch. And there are two outs. Brings up Zach Gelof, who had an RBI single first time around. And the A's are currently in their second year of three, playing with Sutter Health Park as their home. After half a century in Philly and a little over a decade here in Kansas City. A long, long time in Oakland. Now a Sacramento slice of history. The pitch. Cutter high for a strike, and it's 0-1. And then the plan is that the A's are off to Vegas beginning in 2029. And construction is already underway.
3: You bet.
5: The pitch. Swung on and missed, 0-2. Oh, 2028. Yes, excuse me. Thank you, Eric. The A's have one more year left in Sacramento. That would be next year, 2027. And then 2028 is when they anticipate making the move to Vegas. Lugo delivers. A curveball that's over the inner edge, called strike three. Mesmerized Gelof with the spinner. Now Lugo's now retired 9 consecutive batters since Gelof's RBI single in the first. Another 1-2-3 inning, bottom of the third next, A's 2, Royals nothing.
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3: Baseball is a tradition in Kansas City, and it's in full swing, with plays that bring us to our feet, moments that take our breath away. Memories are made on the field. in the stands, and throughout the region. It's been a tradition for generations, connecting us to our past, our future, and to one another. 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
5: Bottom of the third inning at Kauffman Stadium. The Royals trail the A's 2-0. Mick Lofton leads off with Bobby Witt Jr. and Jack Caglione to follow against left-hander Jeffrey Springs. The Royals have three base runners so far, but nothing to show for it. Lofton's 0-1 with a line out to left. Overhead windup, first pitch to Lofton. That's a little bit high, and that's ball one. As Denny told you, Jeffrey Springs is in his second season with the A's, both of which he's spent pitching on the mound in Sacramento. It can be a lonely place. He delivers. Lofton checks his swing. Pitch was low. Appeal to first. Lofton held. Two balls, no strikes. Of the 28 home runs that Springs has allowed this year, 17 have been at home. Sutter Health Park has become known as a launching pad. Here's the pitch. Outside, 3-0. And when the Royals played there for the first time a couple of years ago, it became the 56th venue of Royals baseball in franchise history. All the ballparks over the years. The pitch. That's a little bit high, ball four. And so Lofton's got a four-pitch walk. And the Royals added a 57th in Steinbrenner Field last year as well. The Royals will add another next year when they go to the Field of Dreams site in August. That'll be another new place for Royals baseball, much like Omaha was back in 2019. First pitch to Witt. Slash foul out of playoff to the right, 0-1. So gentlemen, thinking caps on, as Denny did last night. The Royals have played a baseball game in 56 venues. They have won a game in 55 of those venues. Snap throw to first, Lofton's back with a dive. And so the question to you, what is the one ballpark slash venue in which the Royals have never won a game?
2: This is regular season, I'm assuming?
5: Yes, regular season. The pitch. That's in for a strike, and it's 0-2 on Bobby Witt Jr. That sound you hear is the wheels turning. The pitch. Check swing on a changeup low and outside. Appeal to first, and Witt held. The one ball, two strikes.
2: Denny, I'm sure the Royals won some games over the Senators and RFK Stadium, didn't they?
10: Oh, yeah.
2: In the early days?
10: Mm-hmm.
2: Before they moved to Texas, became the Rangers.
5: Lofton takes his lead. Springs delivers. Witt dribbles it up the first baseline. Whitefield's only play to first. He takes the ball to the bag himself. Witt's out. Lofton moves over to second. All right, would you gentlemen like a hint? I'll take the silence as a yes. This is a National League ballpark. So that should narrow it down by about half. And the Royals have played only one series there in franchise history. First pitch to Jack Caglione. That's above the zone. He tried to check his swing. Appeal to 30 went. It's a strike 0-1.
3: Royals played their first intra league against National League in Pittsburgh. That was the first time the Royals ever been involved in the interleague play.
5: Springs' next pitch hits Caglione, rode up and in on the letters of his jersey. And so Cag stays his base. That is four free passes over the last two innings, three walks and a hit batter. Well, much like last night, the Royals had opportunity after opportunity, but couldn't take advantage until the ninth. Trying to take advantage a little earlier tonight, trailing 2-0 bottom of the third. Maybe Michael Garcia can. He homered against Jeffrey Springs back in April when the Royals faced him in Sacramento. Pittsburgh is a National League city. PNC Park, though, has seen a Royals win. Here's the pitch. A little bit low, and that's ball one.
2: Did the Royals play at Three Rivers, though? In the late 90s.
5: That I don't know. I can tell you that that's not the right answer, though.
2: Okay.
3: Yes, we did play at Three Rivers in Pittsburgh, but it was an exhibition game, and Bob Lemon was the manager.
2: Oh, so 70.
5: Next pitch is low, 2-0.
3: And I remember that because I was in uniform.
5: You were in uniform?
3: Yes.
5: For the exhibition game?
3: Yes.
5: Were you playing second base?
3: No.
5: Were you the bat boy?
3: No.
5: 2-0 pitch. Low and inside, 3-0. We'll get back to the trivia question in a second. What were you doing in uniform for this exhibition game?
2: That wasn't the only exhibition game you played in, Denny.
3: That's true, but that was the first one. Bob Lemon was the manager. He didn't want any of his regulars to get hurt, so he sent me up to one at bat.
5: Oh, so he didn't care much for your health, is what you're saying.
3: That's exactly right.
5: Next he figured fastball in for a strike, 3-1.
3: He figured if I blew an ankle or took one in the neck, why I could still broadcast. But
5: well, how'd you do?
3: Grounded out.
5: Made contact. Do you remember who you faced?
3: No, I don't. There's a minor league pitcher, right-hander.
5: Ground ball to third. Muncy scoops it up, steps on third, throws to first across the diamond on a bounce. It's in time, a double play, and that ends the inning. Now, two more free passes for the Royals, but still nothing to show for it. No runs, no hits, no errors. One left in the bottom of the third. We go to the fourth, still looking for an answer, for the Royals trailing the A's 2-0.
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11: In Nebraska, the weather is always changing. 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
5: Royals down 2-0, top of the fourth. Seth Lugo delivers to Lawrence Butler. First pitch fouled straight back, and it's 0-1. Lugo's retired 9 straight since giving up 3 straight hits and 2 runs to open the game. All right, we're still looking for an answer. Of all the venues the Royals have played in over their franchise's history, only one has not seen a Royals win. What is it? Lugo delivers. Butler slashes it towards shallow center, down for a base hit. And so Butler has a leadoff single. Your hints. This is a ballpark that was home to a National League team. Give you another hint. It is no longer an active Major League ballpark. And to narrow it down, maybe to finality, it is a ballpark that had a different name depending upon which language you spoke. First pitch to Tommy White, and that's outside, ball one. Gentlemen, start your engines. Eric Guthrie has chimed in with the correct answer.
2: And Denny would have been there, I would imagine. Yes.
3: Mm-hmm.
2: Toss to first, and Butler's out. He's picked off. Aluyo came close to picking off Henry Bolte at the beginning of the game. Didn't miss him by much. He gets Lawrence Butler leaning here. No challenge from the A's. And so Lugo allows a leadoff single, but immediately gets his first out.
3: Lawrence wasn't paying attention in the first inning.
2: Apparently not. So Eric gave us the answer. Home of the Montreal Expos. Next pitch to Tommy White, down and away, two balls, no strikes. That would be Olympic Stadium, for those who spoke English. Stade Olympique, for those who dabble in French. Next pitch to White's rolled foul, and the count's now 2-1.
3: Le Grand Erange was one of the players.
2: That'd be Rusty Staub.
13: So they must have gone once and gotten swept. Is that?
2: Yes, thing? Only one visit there. Lugo delivers, and that's up and away. Three balls and a strike on Tommy White. That was in the early 2000s. Next pitch, and it's over the outer half of strike. The count's now 3-1. So Denny, you would have been there. Do you remember seeing Yuppie? The Expos mascot that once famously got ejected from a game.
3: I do.
2: Lugo delivers, and Tommy White chops it softly towards short. Witt backhands, quick throw to first, in time for the out, two gone. Did you befriend Yuppie upon your visit?
3: I did not. I wasn't fluent in Yuppieisms.
2: Maybe very few were.
3: Please. I remember it smelled kind of funny.
2: Olympic Stadium or Yuppie?
3: Yes, both.
2: First pitch to Carlos Cortez. That's over the outer edge of strike, 0-1. Royals down 2-0, top of the fourth inning. Base is empty, two outs. Here's the 0-1 to Cortez. And that's a bit high, 1-1. I remember talking to Ryan about that one trip to Montreal. And he tells a story about how everybody pronounced his name incorrectly there. Or in their minds, he's the one who pronounced it incorrectly. Next pitch down and away, 2-1. Lefevre? What are you talking about? Your name is Lefevre. That's how they would say it in French, at least. Lugo delivers. Cortez flares it left center field. Kyle Isbell drifts to his right. He's there to make the catch. And the inning is over. Seth Lugo's faced the minimum over the last three innings. Four innings of two-run ball for Lugo. Bottom of the fourth next. Royals down 2-0.
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2: 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Bottom of the fourth inning, the Royals trail the A's 2-0. Vinny Pasquantino leads off.
5: Left-hander Jeffrey Springs delivers. Fastball ripped to the right side, goes past Wyatt first into right field, a base hit. That is a sharp leadoff single for Vinny Pasquantino. Off the bat at 105. Pasquantino has been on base twice tonight. He now has a hit in all three games since coming off the injured list for Monday's series opener. So the Royals have the leadoff man on for a third consecutive inning. Is it starting to sound familiar? Boy, does this game feel like a carbon copy of last night's. First pitch to Salvador Perez is dropped in front of the mound. Jeffrey Springs tripped in the midst of his delivery and just rolled the ball, and that's a balk. And so Pasquantino takes second base. Now Springs got stuck, and rather than lollipop a pitch there, he just held on to it. It was kind of like a shot put falling out of his hand.
3: It's never good when your spring is sprung.
5: No.
3: And he completely baffled and deceived Vinny Pasquantino. That's why it was a balk.
5: Yeah, no question. Vinny had no idea where to go.
3: No.
5: Now the next pitch, an actual pitch, and there's a fastball for a strike. 0-1 on Salvador Perez.
3: That is just another one of the 33 ways that a pitcher can balk.
5: Yeah, that ought to be a book. You should write it. The 0-1. Salvi rips it left center field, splits the gap all the way to the wall. Pasquantino rounds third. He's in to score easily. Salvador Perez replaces him at second base with an RBI double. The Royals are on the board. It's 2-1, and Salvador Perez takes sole possession of second place for RBIs at Kauffman Stadium. 535 in his career at this ballpark. Another day, another milestone for El Capitan. Runner on second with nobody out for Carter Jensen now. Here's the pitch. Dribbled foul behind the plate, and it's 0-1. At Salvi doubles our Quick Trip into the game. Quick Trip, download the QT app for exclusive deals and offers. Now, if you're wondering, well, who's got the most RBIs at Kauffman Stadium? That shouldn't take you too long to guess. The 0-1. Check swing, and Jensen went around. Home plate umpire Alex Tosi rules swing, 0-2. Of course, it's George. Does Salvi have a chance of catching him? Well, no, is the short answer. The pitch. And that's in for a called third strike. Jensen's down looking. Never say never, but Salvi now has 535 RBIs at this ballpark. George Brett finished his career with 839. So 300 to go. Here's Tyler Tolbert, first pitch. In for a strike, and it's 0-1. You know, it's kind of like when Salvi had that triple and we were joking about him catching George for most triples in Royals history. Between them, they both have plenty of records. The 0-1. Tolbert muscles it back up the middle, a spinner. Jeff McNeil backhand, sidearm to first, in time for the out, two gone. Salvi moves over to third on the play. So back-to-back hits to start the inning. Now back-to-back outs. Let's see if Kyle Isbell can tie this game. Royals down 2-1, bottom of the fourth on the board after a leadoff single, a balk, and an RBI double. First pitch to Izzy. Breaking ball smack deep right field. Butler shuffles back toward the track, backpedaling. He makes the catch with his bright yellow cleats on the dirt. Izzy's out. That ends the bottom of the fourth, but the Royals crack the scoreboard on an RBI double from Salvador Perez. We go to the fifth at Kauffman Stadium. A's 2, Royals 1.
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13: We go to the fifth. Royals trail the A's 2-1. Stu, the Royals just got on the board in the fourth. Jeffrey Springs went into his windup 10 times, only threw 9 pitches. The balk proved costly, helped the Royals get on the board.
2: Yeah, so the Royals are down 2-1 as we go to the fifth inning. And bottom third of the order for the A's, Jonah Heim, Donovan Walton, Max Muncy, Lugo back to work. First pitch, curve misses outside. Ball one. Lugo stumbled early. Hit the good ones early, and the A's scored 2 off of Seth in the first inning. Next pitch, way outside, another off-speed pitch. This is a changeup. First 3 batters had base hits. 2 of those hits drove in runs. Here's the 2-0 now to Heim, and he'll take a breaking ball this time for a strike. Jonah Heim bounced back to the pitcher Lugo his first time up. Heim's been in a real slump in August. He's 6-for-52 this month. 16 games in the month of August. The next pitch swing, and he lines it hard but foul off the netting over the tarp, which we're happy to see is rolled up and put away for the night. We did have a little shower move through 45 minutes or so before game time, maybe an hour. And it moved through quickly, and it's a beautiful evening. 2-2 on Heim in the pitch. Breaking ball fouled out of play off to the left. I'm a switch hitter. Catching for the Athletics tonight, veteran. And the pitch and a swing and another foul ball. That's back to the netting. The Royals run came in the very last half inning. Salvador Perez doubled home Vinny Pasquantino. Royals trying to win a 4th consecutive game. They're down 2-1 now. 2-2 pitch is pulled foul as Heim turned on that pitch in and fouled it down beyond the Royals dugout. So a bunch of foul balls in this plate appearance for Heim.
3: No wonder he's having problems, Stu. He's either real early or real late.
2: No kidding.
3: On every pitch.
2: No kidding. Long time Texas Ranger back home with his original organization, and there's a breaking ball that just missed off the plate. And now it's 3-2 on Jonah Heim. He began the year with the Atlanta Braves. Here's the pitch. Swing and a bouncer to the right side. Vinny Pasquantino gloves it. He'll underhand toss to Lugo for the out. And it takes 9 pitches, but Lugo gets his man for the first out of the inning. So Heim is 0-for-2. That'll bring up Donovan Walton, their shortstop. Left-handed hitter. One more game with the A's tomorrow at 1:10. Fourth game of this series. Then the Tigers are here for 3 Friday night, Saturday night, Sunday afternoon. First pitch from Lugo to Walton. This is a little bit low. Donovan Walton began the year in the Angels AAA ballpark in Salt Lake City. Here's the pitch, and an off-speed pitch misses low. Eventually called up by the A's.
13: And eventually designated for assignment, or by the Angels, I should say. Picked up by the A's, eventually from the Angels. There's a pitch low. Reno and Donovan Walton. So Lugo having a little trouble with the bottom of the order. Hasn't given up a base runner yet, but falling behind, throwing a lot of pitches. Here's the 3-0. There's a called strike. So the Royals trying to win a fourth straight game. Third in a row over the A's. They won Sunday over the Angels. Here's the 3-1. Swing and a foul back, 3-2. The longest win streak of the year for the Royals were the first 5 days of May. May 1 through 5. The Royals won 5 in a row. That's a high watermark for a win streak on the year. They need to win tonight to make that a possibility tomorrow to equal that number. Now the 3-2 from Seth. Swing and a liner up the middle. A base hit. So Donovan Walton is a base runner. With one out after a base hit up the middle. And that'll bring up the number 9 hitter, Max Muncy, there. Third baseman, right-handed hitter. Andy Dobnak will be the Royals starter tomorrow afternoon at 1:10. Lefty Gage Jump scheduled to pitch for the Athletics. Muncy lined out to Lugo his first time up. There's a pickoff throw to first. Donovan Walton back to the bag safely as Vinny Pasquantino holds him on. One on, one out. Lugo gets a lot of ground ball double plays. Did he get one here? Nope. It's going to be a liner into center for another base hit. Walton will stop at second base. So back-to-back singles from the 8 and 9 hitters in the A's order. And back to the top of the order, and Henry Bolte. He got the first inning rally started. He began the game with a base hit to right center. Eventually came around to score the first Athletics run. Now Bolte up there. 1-for-2 on the night overall. He has been hot. He came in 333 his last 16 games. An OPS just south of 900. Right-handed hitting Henry Bolte. B-O-L-T-E. First and second, one down. Right-handed batter against the righty Lugo. The pitch. And there's the first pitch strike in the outside corner. A cutter from Lugo. Lugo works very quickly, even with men on base. And the 0-1. And that one missed inside. 1-1 is Lugo, of course, calls his own pitches with a pitch com device. We've seen Noah Cameron have success doing that. Waka has been successful calling pitches. 1-1. That's a breaking ball that misses down and away. 2-1 now on Bolte. Former second round pick by the A's, 23 years old. Rookie outfielder. The pitch is a fastball low. And that's a 3-1 count. So Lugo was just cruising after he gave up back-to-back-to-back hits and 2 runs to start the first inning. Set down 9 in a row. He's chopping wood. Here's a ground ball left side through the hole into left field. A base hit. Walton coming around third. Tolbert's throw home is a little bit late and gets by the catcher Jensen. The runners advance further, and the A's have their 2-run lead back. It's 3-1 as Walton comes around to score. Muncy able to get to third. Bolte, after singling to left field, goes to second base.
5: Well, Tolbert's only chance to get Walton at the plate was to throw on the fly, but that meant overthrowing the cutoff man. In this case, Tolbert's throw sailed wide and all the way to the backstop, too. And as soon as that ball was over Garcia, though, it gave the other base runners a chance to move up. So that's the cost of going for the out at home, which was unlikely.
13: So now they're second and third, one out, infield in. The batter is the veteran Jeff McNeil, left-handed batter. He takes one in the dirt. So a 3-1 Athletics lead, and they're hungry for more with second and third and one down. McNeil waits for the 1-0 on the pitch. Swing and a liner pulled foul up the right field line. McNeil, a two-hit night with an RBI last night. He was the leadoff hitter here Monday and began the game with a home run. And tonight he's already got an RBI double and a run scored, one out of two, so he's already had a big series. Ball gets loose out in right field. Caglione picks it up, sends it to the Royals bullpen.

0: to score the fourth Athletics run on to third. Will go Bolte, and the A's have put up two more so far here in the fifth inning. McNeil having a big series, drives in his second run of the night. And the bottom two in the order, the 8-9 hitters, both singled with one out, and both of those batters who reached have come in to score. And now the top of the order is bringing them in. Bolte with an RBI single. Now Jeff McNeil. Out comes Brian Sweeney to give Lugo a little bit of a breather. And a few words of wisdom. And Zach Geloff, who's got 14 home runs and an RBI base hit and a stolen base here tonight, will be the batter. Geloff, their left fielder tonight. He's also struck out. First and third, one out. And the pitch. And a breaking ball is a called strike to 26-year-old Zach Geloff. Former Virginia Cavalier. Came in with an 825 OPS. So he's had a productive year when healthy. Pitch, and it's fouled out of play off to the right. Well, Lugo in some trouble here, and the Royals down 4-1 now. Had to come back late last night to win it. They're going to need another comeback tonight. 0-2 on Geloff. Lugo struck out two. Here's the pitch. And it just misses inside the cutter. And it's one ball, two strikes. Lugo has had 17 ground ball double plays turned behind him. That leads the staff. 1-2. And the pitch. And swing. Grounder right side. Second baseman Lofton will tag the runner. Throw to first. No, he'll hold on to it. Runner scores. So a slow hit ground ball. The only out available, as it turns out, is to get McNeil with a tag. That's the second out of the inning. But Bolte scores from third base. And the lead for the A's now is 5-1 with two outs. And Geloff drives in his second run of the night.
1: Yeah, unfortunately, with the speed at which that grounder was hit, not very hard. And grounder, as Denny would say, has an out value of one.
0: Yep. Pretty good pitch from Lugo, but he only got one out of it. Here's Butler standing in, left-handed batter, taking a pitch outside. Their cleanup batter tonight. He has struck out and singled up the middle.
1: We'll just be sure. Denny did just nod in agreement.
0: Yes. Yep. Yeah, he agreed. Mm-hmm. And the pitch, and a swing, and a slicer down the left field line, and that is a foul ball. And it's a ball and a strike on Lawrence Butler as the pitches pile up for Seth. He's about to throw his 80th as he works here in the fifth inning. Seth Lugo has been better at home than on the road, as his team has been. 3.70 ERA here, 5.63 on the road. That ERA at home has taken a punch tonight. It's 5-1 A's right now. The pitch, and an off-speed pitch misses low. 2-1 the count. Runs have won four of his last five starts here. August has been rough for Seth so far, and he's having another rough one here tonight. Giving up five runs on eight hits as he works in the fifth inning. 2-1 on the pitch to Butler. Curveball called strike. Two balls, two strikes. The A's scored two in the first, and they've scored three here in the fifth. The Royals' run came in the last inning, the fourth inning. And the 2-2, and off-speed pitch misses inside. That's a slow curveball, 68. Full count. This will give Geloff, who runs well, a head start off of first base. Yeah, Seth looks over his shoulder at Geloff, who takes his lead. Then he plays behind him. There he goes, 3-2 pitch, swing, and a ground ball through the left side. It's a base hit. Geloff will go first to third, and it continues for the Athletics as they've got him at the corners now with two down. That'll bring up Tommy White, who has RBIs in three straight games and a six-game hit streak overall. 0-for-2 tonight. Two groundouts against Seth Lugo. He's grounded a third and grounded a short. Royals bullpen is quiet still, trying to get Lugo as deep as they can get him in this game and save the pen. Lugo trying to stop the damage here. Now the pitch. swing and a tapper.

0: foul off the bat of Tommy White. Tommy Tanks, as he's known.
1: All we've seen tonight is a series of adjustments. The A's came out swinging. Lugo made an adjustment. The A's have adjusted right back.
0: And they have a 5-1 lead with two men on and two men out. 0-1 on Tommy White, right-handed hitter. Here's the pitch to him. And a swing. And a little pop fly. Shallow right. Out goes the second baseman on the run to make the play. Nick Lofton in shallow right field. A super running catch by Lofton. Playing a very steady second base tonight, as you'd expect. But the A's put up three, and we go to the bottom of the fifth. 5-1, the Athletics lead it.
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0: Don't miss the final Dollar Dog Night of 2026. 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Nick Lofton made a very good play to end the top of this fifth inning at second base. He'll lead off the home fifth inning now for a third time. First pitch from the lefty springs. Fastball misses outside for ball one on Lofton, who's lined to left and drawn a walk tonight. Leadoff man in the order against this lefty. Right-handed hitting Nick Lofton. He'll be followed by Witt and Caglione. Springs deals, and a breaking ball is called strike, and it's a ball and a strike. Springs came in with a 6.17 ERA and a 3-11 win-loss record, but he has held the Royals to one run through four innings to this point on three hits. A run coming on a Salvador Perez RBI double in the fourth inning. Now the 1-1 from Springs. Swing, ground ball pulled to third, played by Muncy. Fires across and a nice reach to his backhand side by Tommy White over at first base to retire Lofton. And that'll bring up Bobby Witt Jr. Lefties have bedeviled the Royals all year. The Royals are 10-28 against left-handed starting pitching this year. 10-28, worst record in baseball. And guess what? They face a lefty tomorrow to engage jump. And they're down four right now here in the fifth. Bobby Witt Jr. stands in 0-for-2, first pitch. Swing and a miss at a slider from the 6-3 lefty Jeffrey Springs, who has allowed 28 home runs this year. None tonight. Here's the 0-1 to Bobby. Big swing and a miss at a changeup. 0-2. Royals have a different hitter on deck than Caglione, who would be due up next. The Royals have John Rave in the on deck circle right now. 0-2 on Bobby. Pitch to him. Swing and a pop up right side foul territory. Tommy White, the first baseman, has room and in front of the dugout suites, he'll make the catch down the right side. Two up, two down. John Rave will bat. And now the question will be, what is the story with Caglione, who would be due up right now? Caglione tonight has been hit by a pitch, and he has an infield hit. So Caglione has reached twice tonight to extend his on base streak to 17 games. But John Rave will bat with nobody on and two down. Pinch hitting here in the fifth inning against lefty Jeffrey Springs. Left-handed hitting John Rave, first pitch. John fouls it straight back with a good cut on the first pitch fastball. Caglione is sitting on the bench in the dugout right now. He's not in the trainer's room. 0-1 the count. And the pitch. And a breaking ball is a called strike. 0-2 on Rave. Pinch hitting. Royals down 5-1 in the bottom of the fifth. Down so far this year 0-for-4 as a pinch hitter. 200 is season average and limited duty. 0-2 on Rave with a pitch from Springs, and a breaking ball misses inside 1-2. Five, 9-0 for the A's, 1-3-0 for the Royals. Here comes the 1-2 pitch. Swing and a pop foul back this way out of play off the bat of Rave. If he's able to reach, Michael Garcia would bat next. Caglione watching the proceedings from the dugout. 1-2. And a pitch to John Rave. Fastball grounded left side. Played by the third baseman Muncy, throws to first. The Royals go 1-2-3. We go to the sixth. Athletics leading at 5-1.
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0: /K-pop. Well, Jake, we go to the sixth inning. We're looking at replays of earlier in the ballgame when Jack Caglione was hit by a pitch. It was in on him, and perhaps it got him in the ribcage area. That's one possibility of the reason he had to leave the game.
5: Yeah, we will await word. Seth Lugo's back on the mound. His first pitch to Carlos Cortez is in for a strike, 0-1. We did see on that replay, Stu, that after he got hit for the pitch, he did wince. He did seem to mouth ow, understandably. The 0-1 swung on and missed. It's 0-2 on Cortez. Cags was hit by that pitch in the bottom of the third. Didn't exit until the bottom of the fifth. Lugo delivers. Outside, 1-2 on Cortez. So John Rave, who pinch hit for Cags, is now out in right field. Overhead windup and the 1-2 pitch. Swung on and missed. Strike three. Lugo got him with a changeup. Third strikeout for Lugo tonight. That's a good start to this sixth inning. Now Seth had a rough fifth inning. He threw 36 pitches, gave up three runs on five hits. All five hits were singles. It has been death by paper cut tonight. The A's have nine hits. Eight of them are singles. First pitch to Jonah Heim. And he takes inside. That's ball one. The nine hits are tied to the second most that Lugo's allowed in a start this year. He delivers. Heim chops it foul, first base side. It's 1-1. And Lugo's given up five runs tonight. He's now given up five runs in three of his last four starts. The pitch, fouled straight back. It's 1-2. It has been a difficult month of August. Well, Lugo, including tonight, has a 7.71 ERA in four starts this month. The 1-2. Fastball high, two balls and two strikes. Royals down 5-1. Top of the sixth inning. The pitch. Poked to center. Kyle Isbell races back. He's there to make the catch. Two outs. We pause 10 seconds for station ID on the Royals Baseball Network.
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5: We're coming to you live from the IBEW Local 124 broadcast booth with Denny, Stu, and Eric. I'm Jake. Thanks for hanging out with us tonight. Bases empty, two outs in the top of the sixth. Royals down 5-1. While it not may be as pleasant on the scoreboard, weather-wise, it's been a very comfortable evening. Lugo delivers, and Walton checks his swing. He takes low. That's ball one. It was a rain shower before the game, but it was still bright while it was raining, so kind of a sun shower. The pitch. Walton smacks it towards center field. Kyle Isbell moves to his left, lines it up, makes the catch. Inning over. A 1-2-3 top of the sixth. Seth Bugo gets three extra outs for the Royals tonight. Bottom of the sixth next. Royals down 5-1.
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0: The sixth inning is our Sonic Slam in here. Our contestant is Tim Beichmann from Melvane, Kansas. The Royals hit a home run out of the park in this inning. Tim wins $1,700. Royals hit a grand slam out of the park in this inning. Tim will win $25,000 from Sonic and the Kansas City Royals.
5: And it's Michael Garcia to lead off the bottom of the sixth inning. Can he pass Quintino and Salvador Perez to follow against left-hander Jeffrey Springs? Overhead windup. He delivers. Garcia shows bunt and winds up taking a slider for a strike. It's 0-1. Seth Lugo just got a handshake in the Royals dugout. He's done after six innings. Gave up five runs on nine hits. 96 pitches for Lugo tonight. Springs delivers. And Garcia takes high. It's 1-1. Alex Lang has started warming up in the Royals bullpen. It's a cool night. It's a still night. Flags have gone limp after there was a breeze to start the game. The 1-1. Low, two balls and a strike. And the daylight's mostly faded, pale blue skies. Can't really see any clouds right now, save for a string of stratocumulus along the horizon. Deep right center area. The pitch. Just inside, 3-1 on Garcia. And he got the sunset's reflection, the colors along those low clouds well off in the distance. Here's the pitch. Changeup in for a strike, 3-1. And much like they've been since first pitch, stadium lights are on, though the shadows are a little darker now on the field with the waning daylight. Just after 8 o'clock, payoff pitch. Slice to right center field, slices towards Lawrence Butler, who moves into the gap from right and makes the catch. Tough luck out for Garcia, who hit the ball hard and in a good spot. One down in the sixth. That brings up Vinny Pasquantino, who's walked and singled in tonight's game. He has scored the lone Royals run. That was back in the fourth inning. Now, Stu was telling you about the Royals' struggles against lefties this year. Struggle is an understatement. First pitch to Pasquantino. Popped up foul, third base side, and out of play. It's 0-1. The Royals are 10-28 against left-handed starting pitchers this year. That is the worst record against lefty starters in the big leagues. Last year, the Royals went 20-13 against lefties. So a big difference in record, despite it being a similar group, right? The 0-1 pitch. That's low. One ball, one strike. Royals have scored a little over four runs a game when facing a lefty starter. That's sixth worst in baseball. The 1-1. Fastball up and away, 2-1. Here's another way to think about it. Lefty starters against the Royals this year entered tonight with a 2.95 ERA in 204 and a third innings. Springs delivers outside 3-1. Now that's more or less a full season's body of work, right, in terms of innings. Well, if you look at the last 20 years or so, lefties that have thrown at least 200 innings with an ERA right around slightly below three, it's an interesting list. Springs delivers, Pasquantino pummels it, deep right field, that ball's gone! Over the Royals bullpen, into the seats! A blast from Vinny Pasquantino, his first home run since returning from the injured list. That power is a sight for sore eyes. He brings the Royals closer. It's now a three-run game, 5-2. Now Vinny's got his first home run since before his hamstring injury. His first home run since June 3rd. That had to feel incredible. First pitch to Vinny to Salvador Perez, and he strokes it toward left, sinking liner. Gelof darts to his right to make the catch, and now there are two outs. Brings up Carter Jensen. That home run was also a milestone hit for Vinny Pasquantino, the 500th hit of his career. And so lo and behold, his first hit and his 500th hit are both home runs. First pitch to Carter Jensen. Foul to the plate, 0-1. So, pitchers, lefties, that have thrown right around 200 innings, ERA just under three. Most recently, the best comp is Framber Valdez in 2022. It's basically what the Royals have been facing in terms of lefties all year long. That year, Framber Valdez was an all-star. He was fifth in Cy Young voting. The 0-1. Foul straight back, it's 0-2. So even though Jeffrey Springs entered with an ERA over 6, collectively, when the Royals have faced a lefty starter, they've more or less turned that pitcher into 2022 Framber Valdez. That's not so fun. The pitch, that's high, 1-2. .2017 Gio Gonzalez, another option. He was the Cy Young finalist that year, received votes. The pitch, rolled foul behind the plate, still 1-2. 2017 Chris Sale had similar numbers in that season. That year he was not only an all-star, he was the Cy Young runner-up that year and 10th in MVP voting. Here's the pitch. Slash to center field, down in front of Bolte, a base hit for Carter Jensen. It's a terrific swing and a really good result. Jensen has now hit safely in three straight games after his long scuffle.
13: And Springs is becoming very hittable. All four hitters for the Royals in this half inning have had good swings, have hit the ball hard, and the A's know it.
14: And that single by Carter Jensen, and every Royal single this season earns a donation from Sun Life and the Kansas City Royals Foundation for Team Smile and their mission to improve the oral health of Kansas City youth.
5: And the A's have Dan Hubbs, their interim pitching coach, out on the mound to talk to Springs. Former Royal Scott Blewett is warming up in the bullpen. Let's see, Garcia had a hard hit ball. Vinny Pasquantino, yeah, his was hit hard, no doubt. Same with Salvi, same with Carter. And so the mound visit actually turns into a pitching change. Pardon, it was Mark Kotze out there, not Dan Hubbs. And so here comes Scott Blewett, runner on first, two outs, bottom of the sixth. Royals down 5-2.
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5: 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We continue the bottom of the sixth inning at Kauffman Stadium. The Royals have added a run on a solo shot from Vinny Pasquantino. Carter Jensen just singled with two outs. He's at first base. The new A's pitcher is former Royal righty Scott Blewitt. He's making his 10th appearance this season. It's his ninth with the A's. Facing Tyler Tolbert, first pitch. There's a slider over the inner edge, a called strike, and it's 0-1. Now, Blewitt was in AAA in the Cardinals organization at the beginning of the year. Got called up in mid-July, right out of the All-Star break. Only made one appearance, then got designated for assignment. The 0-1 pitch, outside, 1-1. Was catching up with Scott the other day. He said that after he got DFA'd, he's no stranger to that. He's been through it before. He was back in Memphis, where he'd been for most of the season. Packed up all the stuff and drove back to the Boston area, where he lives with his wife, Rachel. The 1-1. Tolbert smacks it to center field. It's down onto the grass in front of Bolte, a base hit. Jensen stops at second. So two on with two outs. The Royals bring the potential tying run to the plate in Kyle Isbell. As Scott said, they drove all the way from Memphis to Boston. That is no short drive. And then basically that night, they got a call that he'd been traded to the A's. And he was off to Sacramento, bleary-eyed, the very next morning at like 5 a.m. Such is the life.
13: That's a long drive, too.
5: Yeah. First pitch to Isbell. Swung out and missed 0-1. He flew to Sacramento, but yeah, the point's well taken. Heck, it's not a short drive to the airport when you live in Boston.
13: She go with him?
5: No. Not on that trip.
13: She drove back?
5: With him? Yeah. The 0-1. Rolled foul behind the plate, and it's 0-2 on Kyle Isbell. Blewitt steps off the back of the rubber. Isbell resets. Well, the Blewitts are expecting. They've got a baby boy coming this fall. They're very excited. So congratulations to Scott and Rachel and a growing family. 0-2 pitch, rolled foul behind the plate. Still 0-2. That's a long trip. A story to tell baby boy Blewitt someday. Scott is finding his footing in the A's bullpen. Another 0-2. Isbell clips it, and that's into Himes' mitt, strike three. And so he's down on strikes to end the inning. The Royals do have a run on the Vinny Pasquantino homer, but also strand a pair. One run, three hits, no errors, two left. Time for the seventh, A's five, Royals two.
1: 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Now imagine trying to put a car back together without instructions. 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At Eustace Body Shop, we look at the instructions first and repair vehicles the way they should be repaired.
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14: Tim Beichmann from Melvane, Kansas, just won $1,700 from the Kansas City Royals and from Sonic. Not only his 500th hit, not only his seventh homer on the year, but $1,700 for our man, Tim Beichmann.
5: Brought the Royals a little closer, still down by three. It's 5-2. New pitcher on the mound for the Royals is right-hander Alex Lang. 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Well, Lang faces 9-1-2 in the A's lineup. Max Muncy, Henry Bolte, Jeff McNeil. First pitch to Muncy. In for a strike, and it's 0-1. Lang also pitched yesterday. It was a 1-2-3 eighth inning. Couple of ground outs and a pop out. He fires and Muncy swings and misses at a slider, 0-2. It was a pretty sharp inning for Lang. 11 pitches, 9 for strikes.

0: Here's the pitch. Swung on and missed, strike three. Another sharp slider from Alex Lang. These last couple of appearances, last night and now tonight, he has looked a little different in a good way, at least so far. Back at the top of the lineup, and Henry Bolte. Now, this all comes on the heels of a stretch for Lang, in which he gave up a run in three of his previous four appearances. First pitch to Bolte, inside, ball one. And a couple of those runs were on homers. One in Colorado, one in Anaheim. The pitch, swung out and missed. It's one and one. There's the slider again. That pitch looks really good.
1: I see something immediately. Well, a couple things, actually. Looks like he's picked up his tempo a little bit, and he's being very aggressive.
0: The 1-1, sinker fouled straight back, 1-2. Both things help.
1: Yeah, and don't think that the opponent doesn't pick up on that immediately. The whole dugout sees that. So that pitcher is in command. He likes his stuff. He likes what he's doing, as opposed to dawdling around on the mound and acting as though you don't like what's going on. You don't like your command. You can't find a pitch that you can throw with confidence. Between the ears.
0: It's important. He went back to the slider on 1-2, but missed down and away, 2-2. Now, Yogi Berra said so many things, so many memorable things. Among them is something about baseball and the mental part. The pitch, swung on and missed, strike three, got him with a sinker. Back-to-back K's for Lang. Two up, two down. A Yogi once said, 90% of the game is mental. The other half is physical. Boy, he was a genius, wasn't he?
1: Wasn't he?
0: First pitch to Jeff McNeil. Popped a foul out of playoff to the left, 0-1. If you see a fork in the road, take it. You know, the future ain't what it used to be.
1: Apparently, Lang has seen the fork in the road, and he's gone the other way. Very aggressive.
0: This is a chopper right side, loft and field, throws in time for the out, inning over. Another 1-2-3 inning for Alex Lang.
1: It's a different pitcher, isn't it?
0: Yeah, sure looks like it. And it's the good kind of different. Six up, six down for Lang over the last two nights. A clean seventh, time to stretch. Royals down 5-2.
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0: Bottom of the seventh, Royals trail the A's 5-2. New pitcher on the mound for the A's is right-hander Elvis Alvarado. He was on the mound when last night's game ended. He gave up the walk-off single to Bobby Witt Jr. And lo and behold, tonight he winds up facing Isaac Collins and Bobby Witt Jr. again. First, it's Collins pinch hitting for Nick Lofton. Switch hitter batting left. Alvarado delivers. The first pitch fastball outside. Ball one. Now, Collins lined out against Alvarado in the ninth inning last night, but hit the ball hard to center. Here's the pitch. Outside, two balls, no strikes. And so Alvarado has now equaled the number of pitches that he threw last night. Isaac Collins went after the first pitch. Bobby Witt Jr. went after the first pitch. And when all was said and done, well, this Alvarado was all shook up. He delivers. In for a strike. And it's 2-1.
1: Wonder how many people got that.
0: I think you did. The 2-1. Collins flares it down the left field line. Foul and out of play. 2-2. You think Alvarado's parents were fans of Elvis, that is? And they just like the name. 2-2. Collins punches it in the air, left center field. Zach Geloff is underneath it in the gap from left. He makes the catch, one away. It's not the most popular name, at least not anymore. Maybe it was in the late 50s, early 60s. Bobby Witt Jr. steps to the plate, 0 for 3 tonight. He had the walk-off single against Alvarado in last night's game. And so Alvarado left the ballpark, went back to the accommodations. Somewhat of a heartbreak hotel, don't you think? The pitch. Low and outside. That's ball one. Made that one a little more obvious.
1: Oh, you ain't nothing but a hound.
0: Oh, crying all the time. Alvarado's next pitch is corked foul, first base side out of play. And it's 1-1. You kind of have blue suede shoes on right now.
1: I do?
0: Kind of. They're blue. There might be some suede in the material. I don't know. Close enough. The pitch. That's down and outside. Two balls and a strike.
1: Really two interesting names. Alvarado sounds like a town in Texas to
0: me. It does.
1: Maybe it is.
0: Here's the pitch. Witt bounces it back to Alvarado on the mound. He gloves, jocks to first, underhand flip to White covering. And it's in time for the out, two gone. That brings up John Rabe, who's batting for a second time. This would have been Jack Caglione's spot in the lineup, but he exited tonight's game in the bottom of the fifth inning with right ankle soreness. But actually, at least from what we've heard so far, does not have much to do with the hit by pitch, which I suppose is a good sign. First pitch to Rave, and he skies it shallow center field. Henry Bolte is underneath it, staring into the Navy twilight. He makes the catch, and the inning is over. The Royals go down in order against Elvis Alvarado, who's now left the building to the third base dugout. We go to the eighth. Royals down 5-2.
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0: Top of the eighth inning at Kauffman Stadium. The Royals have gone back to the bullpen. Right-hander Craig Kimbrell is on the mound. He makes his Kauffman Stadium debut as a Royal. 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Now to be coming to you live from the IBEW Local 124 broadcast booth with Denny, Stu, and Eric, who actually is wearing blue suede shoes tonight. I'm Jake Oxenberg. Thanks for hanging out with us. Denny, it's all yours. Here we go in the eighth.
1: All right. Yeah, he's a fashion. Oh, boy. Some guys look good in anything. First pitch from Kimbrel to Gayloff is off the plate. And one ball, no strikes. Tyler Tolbert is now at second base for the Royals. Gayloff takes a pitch from Kimbrel outside, and the count is two balls and no strikes. Craig pitched on Saturday night in Anaheim. Right-hander's 2-0 pitch is on the outside corner for a strike. Kimbrel on Saturday night in Anaheim induced a flyout from Josh Lowe in the sixth inning. So doing, stranded an inherited base runner. Back he comes with the breaking ball that's low and away, and the count is three balls, one strike. Kimbrel ready and brings it in, and a high towering fly ball out into right center field. Eventually it's going to come down and eventually be caught by Kyle Isbell. So Gayloff skies to center. With one out, up comes Lawrence Butler. He's two out of three, a couple of singles. Five to two A's, grounded foul past the first base dugout, strike one. Kimbrel, prior to tonight, had made eight career appearances here at Kauffman Stadium. Six of those were scoreless. Fastball swung on and missed, and the count is 0-2. In eight career appearances at Kauffman Stadium, given up two earned runs in 7 2/3 innings. No balls, two strikes. Nobody on, one out, eighth inning. Kimbrel brings it in and throws it high. And it's 1-2 on Lawrence Butler. Butler singled in the fourth and then again singled in the fifth. First time up, first inning, he struck out. Kimbrel deals over but low. And that evens the count at two balls, two strikes. Craig Kimbrel in his career has 440 career saves. And the pitch is down and in. So three balls, two strikes. 440 career saves ranks fifth in Major League history. Now the 3-2, and a foul tip and a strikeout. Kimbrel retires the first two, and he'll deal now with Tommy White. Tommy White is 0-3. So only four pitchers in big league history have more saves than Kimbrel. How many of them can you name? First pitch to the right-hander hitting White is outside. The leader, as you probably know, is Mariano Rivera with 652. Fly ball center field, and Isbell to his left makes the catch, and Kimbrel makes quick work of the A's in the top of the eighth. Royals coming up, bottom of the eighth. Athletics 5, Royals 2.
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1: 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The next A's pitcher is Yinger. So Hayden will face the middle of the Royals' order. Right-hander's first pitch is looped into right field, and it's going to drop for a hit and skid right on by Butler and roll all the way to the warning track. Garcia is not stopping at second, and he will end up at third. So here we go again, perhaps. We talk about all the late inning chaos this year. And maybe that's the first blow and the beginning of it. Vinny Pasquantino has had a very good night with a walk, a single, and a home run. He has scored two Royals runs. Royals have two on seven hits. The A's have five runs on nine. And Vinny almost got nicked with the pitch from Yinger, and he had to go reeling out of the batter's box to avoid being plunked. Garcia reaches third on the single and the error by Butler. Butler's had a tough night. Vinny takes down low. And two balls, no strikes.
14: You know, I do not think it's a coincidence that that happened on the first pitch of the inning. I wonder if Butler was still thinking about his strikeout in the eighth.
1: We're getting picked off first earlier. There's a strike.
14: Or striking out on the first.
1: And then getting picked.
14: Yeah.
1: Like a ripe apple. Two balls, one strike, runner at third, nobody out. Vinny trying to add to the chaos. He swings and chops one foul off his foot.
14: You know, the home run in the sixth inning is such a good sign, because they say that the last thing to really come back after a habit bone injury like the one Vinny sustained is the power. So seeing that result the first time since the habit injury, that's got to imbue a lot of confidence.
1: Yeah, you can really turn it loose once you're, or at least you feel you're 100%. Garcia's at third, nobody out. 5-2 Athletics. Then he hits a high towering pop foul back into the seats. And lefty Drew Rom, R-O-M, is loosening in the bullpen. 2-2 on Pasquantino, and he takes outside. The Athletics bullpen the entire year has been a mess, especially the last 3 months. Shot into right field, well hit to the fence and off the top of the wall. Here comes Garcia to score, and Vinny's going to hang on at first as they get the ball back in a hurry. And boy, he didn't miss a home run by much at all, but he hit it with top spin, so it wasn't one of those high towering home runs where the hitter gets under it. That had overspin, and you could just see it diving.
14: Boy, that is the angriest he may have ever been after a base hit.
1: So it's an RBI single, and yes, Benny has added to the chaos. And now Perez. And he takes a fastball for a strike.
14: Boy, he's still shaking his head. He has never been madder about driving in a run and having a single. He left a dent in the padding on the top of the right field wall. He's got every right to be peeved about that.
1: The next one to Salvi is waved at and missed. And the count is 0-2. So Garcia singles, but then the ball gets by Butler in right field. Garcia ends up at third and scores on Penny's long single off the top of the right field fence. This pitch misses away, and it's one ball, two strikes. The A's bullpen, 4 wins, 9 losses with 6 saves and 7 blown saves and an ERA of 7.52. It's not really very good. There's a pitch low and outside. So for the A's, more often than not, they create their own chaos. 2-2, runner at first, nobody out, and the pitch. Good swing, fouled off.
14: The A's entered tonight with the highest bullpen ERA in baseball at 5.68. And we saw firsthand what they're capable of last night.
1: Yep. And Yinger, I must tell you in all honesty, is not really fooling any of the hitters. Royals are getting good swings. That has to be alarming in the A's dugout and bullpen. This pitch just off the outside corner. So a full count on Salvador Perez.
14: Well, Yinger was terrific on Monday. 2 1/3, perfect innings outside of one catcher's interference. But the Royals have now seen him once before. They're seeing him for a second time tonight.
1: The A's are looking for a double play. Perez swings and fouls it off. Another decent swing. Yinger, J-U-E-N-G-E-R, Yinger. The Royals are hoping for a Yinger hanger. Salvi could bust one and really make things interesting. And the pitch is low and outside. Here we go again.
14: That's a terrific plate appearance from Salvador Perez. An 8-pitch walk. He fouled off a couple. He just pounded his chest and looked toward the dugout after taking ball four. And that's it for Yinger, Denny. Mark Kotze has come to get the baseball. So yeah. Yinger is a slinger no more.
1: Nope. So the pitching change being made, and we'll be right back.
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1: So Drew Rom is in the game to pitch for the A's. Last night, Rom came in the seventh inning. To start the inning, he promptly gave up a double to Caglione. One hitter later, he gave up a double to Vinny Pasquantino. So Rom was not the answer last night. And now he has runners at first and second, nobody out. 5-3, Athletics. And now Rom was set to pitch, and then he backed off the rubber. Carter Jensen settles in at the plate. A walk and a single for Jensen. First pitch is up too high. One ball, no strikes. Lefty against lefty. Rom's next pitch is whacked out into deep center. Back goes the center fielder, Bolte, to make the catch. Runner tagging at second, going to third, and then he slides into third safely, and it's first and third, one out. So the A's got an out, but it was noisy. The drive to deep center, and again, a lefty-lefty matchup. Now it's Tolbert. Tolbert, one out of three, a single. He singled off Blewett back in the sixth. So for the A's, the double play is still in order, but Tolbert is very fast, and he takes a high fastball. Royals got one in the fourth, one in the sixth. And now one here in the eighth. They keep drawing closer, the pitch. And it's inside. And two balls, no strikes. So now Rom falls behind the right-handed batter, 2-0. Signal given, the pitch, and it's outside. Three balls, no strikes. And the A's bullpen continues to step in it. Three and oh to Tolbert, and a strike, 3-1. In addition to his single, Tolbert has flied out to center and rolled out to second. 3 balls, 1 strike. The hitter's count. The pitch. Very high ball for it. That pitch wasn't even close. So once again, the A's bullpen is imploding.
2: Well, now the Royals have the potential tying runs in scoring position. A lefty-lefty matchup for Kyle Isbell, who has had his struggles against lefties, at least lately. Left side of the infield's wide open for him, though.
1: And he goes to the opposite field a lot, and he does right there. Ground ball into left field, scoring a run. Salvi's checking in at third. And the Royals now are within one, 5-4. So Benny scores. Well done by Kyle Isbell. Boy, you could see that coming 112 miles away.
2: I mean, if I'm having a nose for Denny moment, I couldn't have been the only one.

0: You must not watch many videos of Isbell at bats in those situations. He goes there all the time.
1: Well, they've got Dan Hubbs, their interim pitching coach, now out there for a mound visit for Isaac Collins, bats right-handed.
2: Yeah, Garcia is another one who does a great job of taking advantage of opposite field hits. For Garcia, it's to the right side of the infield. We've seen Lofton do that quite a bit, go to the opposite field productively. And once again, the A's have given the Royals a perfect opportunity to win the game. Good swing. Collins took a rip and fouled it off. How many bad swings have the Royals taken in this half inning? I'll tell you right now, the number is zero. One strike on Isaac Collins, and the pitch is low and inside, not close. The pitch was in the dirt. Heim, the catcher, saved the run. Bases loaded, one out. 5-4 A's. Pitch is very high, not close. Two balls, one strike.
1: Well, there's nowhere to put Isaac Collins. You got to come after him. And even when you do, Bobby Witt Jr. looms on deck. If you're Collins, you just got to stay out of a double play.
2: Two balls, one strike, the pitch. It's high. So he now is on the verge of just walking in a run.
1: Now, boy, if you're Collins right now, you got to be thinking, I'm going to do my best impression of a statue.
2: It's a hitter's count, 3-1, but you can't find the strike zone. And he goes after it and hits a high drive into deep center. Volte to the wall to make the catch. Here comes Salvi. He's waving in the runner behind him, but the A's get the ball back in. But the game is tied as Collins drilled one to deepest center field. And it's a good thing for the A's that he picked on the deepest part of the ballpark.
1: Oh boy, it was so deep that for a split second, I was thinking the same thing that Salvi did. Tyler Tolbert's got enough speed to score from second base on a sack fly like that. And Volte doesn't get it back in the infield quickly enough, but he did. Now what it does with both runners advancing is that it opens up first base, and so the boos you hear are for the inevitable and understandable intentional walk of Bobby Witt Jr.
2: And so John Rabe will become the ninth man to bat. And the man who has a chance to put the Royals in front. The pitch. And on the outside corner for a strike. Once again, the base on balls is a big item for the Royals. Breaking ball low and outside.
1: No doubt, too, that the A's would have decided to intentionally walk Bobby if it were Cags on deck, too.
2: Yeah.
1: For the lefty-lefty matchup.
2: One ball, one strike to John Rabe. Lefty against lefty. Pitch is inside. Last night, the Oakland bullpen gave up three walks to the Royals in the eighth inning. The Royals did not score. So far tonight, the A's bullpen has given up three walks to the Royals. That is deadly. The pitch. Line shot, Rabe. Into the right field corner it goes. One run is in. Two runs are in. Three runs are in. Rabe has cleaned off the bases. Five Royals. John Rabe hit a bullet. It was a spinning hanger just right around the belt, and belted he did. John ended up at second base, so three score.
1: Well, what a big hit for a guy who did not start this game but entered as a pinch hitter in the fifth inning.
2: So now it's Garcia who started this with a single to the opposite field. And the breaking ball is low and inside, ball one. Good for John Rave. A three-run double with the bases loaded to give the Royals an 8-5 lead. Ground ball into right field for a hit. Here comes John Rave around third. And the throw home will be cut off. 9-5.
1: And a hero's welcome for John Rave in that first base dugout. High fives down the steps and all the way down the bench. The biggest high five with hitting coach Marcus Timms at the very end.
2: So Garcia with two hits in the inning, he started it. The Royals now have 9 runs on 11 hits. And don't forget the base on balls. Now Vinny takes the left-hander's pitch outside, ball one. Garcia's at first, two out. 7 runs here in the bottom of the eighth. Here's a pitch outside. And 2 balls, no strikes. Two and oh, and the lefty brings it in. And then he throws a strike. 2 balls, 1 strike.
1: Denny, this is now tied for the Royals' most productive inning this season. The 3rd 7-run inning of the year for the Royals.
2: Two balls, 1 strike. Next one to Vinny Way, low and outside. Pasquantino tonight has 2 singles, a walk, and a home run. His contribution here in the 8th inning was a single off the very top of the right field fence. Came within inches of a home run. And this pitch was called ball four, and they're gonna, they being the A's, are gonna challenge. And it was declared a strike. So the call was overturned. 3-2 the count. Well, the A's got one thing right in the half inning. That was it. 3-2, 2 out. Garcia is running from first, and Benny fouls it back and out of play. When you give up 7 runs and you win a challenge, that's
1: a silver lining.
2: I'm trying to think of what it might be. Almost a why bother. And a liner into right field, but right at the right fielder Butler. No bad swings. And the Royals come up with 7 in the 8th. To the 9th we go. Oh, 9, A's 5.
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2: Stephen Cruz comes in to finish things off here as the A's bat in the 9th. Cortez will lead off. He's 0-for-3, and Cruz's first pitch is a strike. Cortez has lined to left, flied out to center, last at bat, he struck out. Pretty good swing, fouled off. That was a fastball, and the count's 0-2. Royals with 9 runs, 11 hits. The Athletics, 5 runs on 9 hits. Swing and a high pop near third base. Now Garcia is just barely in fair ground to make that catch. Cortez pops to third, one away.
9: Well, it's kind of interesting, Denny, how parallel these last two games have been, where the A's have done just about all their damage early and seem to have the upper hand, while the Royals have roared back in the late innings, 7th, 8th, and 9th.
2: Yeah, the A's last hit came in the 5th inning. There's a pitch inside to switch hitting catcher Jonah Heim. 2 runs on 3 hits in the 1st inning. This pitch is over and the count is even, 1-1. This is the 3rd game of the series. The A's have scored in the 1st inning in all 3 games. But the Royals have done the balance of their scoring in the last 3 innings of all 3 games. There's a strike, and it's 1-2 on Heim.
9: The Royals have scored 13 runs in the 7th inning or later in this series.
2: There's a slicer down the left field line and just barely fouled by a couple of feet. So Heim will come back to home plate with the count the pitcher's way, 1-2. Cruz trying to lock it up, 1-2 the count on Heim. Fastball in tight, and the count is even. 2-2.
9: And if you're wondering why Cruz is in a 4-run game, it's because he was warming up when the Royals had tied the game. He was preparing for the 9th in a much closer game. He was already hot.
2: A little popper out behind short, and out goes Witt to make the catch. Good pitch by Cruz. He jammed Heim with that pitch in on the hands, and now there are 2 men out. Up comes Donovan Walton. Walton tonight, he singled and scored in the 5th inning. He's 1 out of 3. He also has a couple of fly balls to center. Cruz deals and a line shot into right field, and that's going to drop for a hit. So Rave plays it on one hop and gets it back to the infield. So Walton singles to right. That will bring up Max Muncy. Muncy with a single and a run scored. So Walton's 2-out single here in the 9th was the A's first hit since the 5th inning. And Walton will go to second base unopposed. Strike 1-2. The right-handed hitting Max Muncy. Fastball was declared low. They're going to challenge that pitch. And it was a little bit low. One and one to Max Muncy. He's hitting in the nine spot. And he takes the pitch upstairs. Two balls, one strike. So the Royals will send Randy Dobnak to the mound tomorrow, hoping for the four-game sweep. Fly ball deep center. Back goes Isbell to the wall and gone. Max Muncy homers to deep right center. That makes it a 9-7 game. All this started with two out, a single by Walton, and a home run by Muncy. So Cruz gives up two. That brings up Bolte, Henry Bolte. Two singles, he's two out of four. Scored twice and has one RBI. Carter Jensen goes out to remind Cruz that there are two out and we just need one more.
9: Well, when Cruz has gotten bit this year, it's been with that four-seam fastball. Even though it comes in there in triple digits sometimes, that last one was a 97. The big league hitters have shown they can catch up to it and use that velocity to their advantage.
2: So Bolte takes a look at a strike, and it's 0-1. Velocity is great, but if you got a little movement to go with it, then you're really effective. If it's straight, and I don't care what the number is that follows the pitch, you're right. Big league hitters will time it and barrel it. The 1-1 pitch. A chopper in fast. Garcia. Throw to first. Got him. Close play at first. Game over. And the Royals with a big eighth inning rally win it 9-7. And we'll be right back.
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9: Banged into deep right center field. It's at the fence.
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11: And the Royals have hung a 10 spot on the board.
9: Royals have bombarded the former Cy Young Award winner.
10: Swing and a miss. He struck him out.
11: An insane heater from Lucas Irsay.
10: He blew a fastball by him at 99.
9: Steps on the bag. This game is over.
13: Welcome to the Midwest Marine Boats postgame show. Midwest Marine Boats, it's not just a boat, it's a lifestyle.
9: Royals have made it three straight over the A's with a stirring eighth inning rally. Final score was 9-7. And the Royals able to jump on the A's beleaguered bullpen. It proves once again, it's pretty simple, Jake. The way that Big League Baseball is structured now with regard to all the pitchers that come streaming out of the bullpens every night, it seems like every game there's pitcher after pitcher after pitcher, especially after the fifth or sixth inning. If your bullpen gets the job done, you will win. If your bullpen does not get the job done, you will be the A's, and you will not win. And very simple. And it has to be so, well, you think back to the Royals' glory days when Ned Yost had three guys coming out of the bullpen. And if the Royals had the lead after six innings, game over. Because the Royals' bullpen was so good and so tight, they just did not allow the seventh, eighth, or ninth inning rally. And it has to be so encouraging to any manager to have a reliable bullpen. and so defeating mentally for a manager to have guys coming out of the bullpen who are going to give it up every night. But I say the Royals took full advantage, and they've done it for the first three games of this series.
14: And that's what you have to do when you're a team facing a team that has a porous bullpen, and that's something the Royals done the last two nights. And it should be said, the Royals are no strangers to what a bad bullpen can do in terms of snake biting you and turning what should be wins or could be wins into losses. The Royals have certainly suffered through that at points this season, not that we need any reminder. So the Royals know what's going on in the A's dugout and in the A's minds, but the Royals are also trying to win the game themselves, and they're taking full advantage of what is literally being thrown their way. And it was a massive ninth inning comeback yesterday with three runs in the bottom of the ninth. It was a seven-run bottom of the eighth inning tonight. This is part of what Bobby Witt Jr. was talking about on the field last night and after the game, that even though the Royals' record is where it is, this team is relentless. They're not going away. They're not packing it in. They're not playing out the string. They're continuing to compete and fight with every game and every inning and any at-bat, and tonight, and made for a very exciting eighth inning comeback.
9: And they win for the 54th time and look for a four-game sweep tomorrow. And I guess the formula would be just let the A's score in the first inning, and then we'll get them late, because that's been happening. The A's have scored in the first inning in all three games, but their bullpen has allowed the Royals to come back, and the Royals taking advantage of some great swings and a couple of errors. Why they're on their way, perhaps, to a four-game sweep. We'll find out tomorrow. Now let's hear from Royals manager Matt Quatrero.
15: Obviously, really happy for Raver. I mean, that's why we pinch it for Jack with him. We knew that was coming. No, I mean, good for him. I mean, you know, he's getting sporadic playing time. That's a huge moment for him, you know, to give us the lead there. But throughout, I mean, you saw even the outs in that inning. Carter squared that ball up to center. Collins lined out as well. You know, so there were a ton of really good at-bats, totally taking the walk. I know I'm a little out of order there, but I'm trying to remember them all. But none, obviously, bigger than Rave.
16: Speaking of Cags, what's the update?
15: Got some right ankle soreness. Been dealing with it probably since Anaheim, but just going down the line today in that first inning hit, felt it a little bit, and then tried to manage it, you know, go out to the outfield, but clearly there was a little, you know, we're just trying to be cautious, to be honest, because we don't want something bigger to come up.
16: Could you tell that it hurt him there running up the line?
15: I mean, I would just assume, because, you know, knowing that he had a little bit of it, that was full bore, hit the bag, you know, the whole nine yards.
17: Did he say something to you like, hey, I can't go?
15: I mean, we made the decision. I mean, we know that he's been dealing with it, and, you know, we feels better at the beginning of the day, and then as the day goes on, sometimes it gets a little worse. But playing the outfield and running, being on his base as much as he has, he's put a lot of miles on lately.
17: Vinny's at bats tonight, what did you think?
15: Yeah, very similar to last night, you know, with the hard contact, seeing the ball well. I mean, taking a walk off Springs in the first at bat was encouraging. You know, and obviously later in the game, the homer, double, single. So there was a lot to like, but the quality of the contact was really good, and what he was swinging at was really good as well.
18: What did you think of Lugo's outing tonight?
15: Yeah, I mean, the first inning, I thought it was, I don't want to take away from what they did. They hit some balls hard, but every ball was not at someone, you know, so there was no luck on his part. Every hit was a hard hit ground ball that found a hole, or, you know, so I thought he threw the ball fine, just didn't get much to show for it. But eating up six innings in that situation where the fifth got really long, going back out for the sixth and putting up a zero gives us a chance to win.
16: But he's been hitting the ball hard this week. Mm-hmm. And obviously, you know, gets the homer today, scorches that ball that's off the wall. Was there any concern for you guys with the hand injury, like about his power returning, or was that
15: I mean, I think he came back quickly from the hamate, so he probably wasn't 100% when he came back. Once you get past a certain amount of time, You know, we saw that a couple years ago. He wanted to come back so badly when he broke his thumb. He always wants to be back. And you give him the benefit of the doubt because you want guys to be able to play. He was probably not ready when he came back, whatever that was, 2-3 weeks ago, and now he's obviously more ready.
16: Yeah, I also maybe helped with that.
15: Absolutely.
18: Now you're always going to enjoy a win, but the way that they've been winning lately, what are you enjoying most about watching this group right now?
15: Yeah, I mean, we talk about the character, you know, and the way that the guys continue to fight. You know, I mean, that can be cliche, but when you see it in action, it's not cliche, it's actually happening, you know, and I'm proud of them for that because it was a game where we didn't have a lot going. We had some opportunities early with the walks, the three walks and the hit by pitch that we didn't capitalize on. The middle innings didn't go our way. You know, Vinny's homer brings us back to 5-2, so, you know, you feel a little bit better about that, but you just got to stay in it like we talk about all the time.
16: You mentioned the walks from Salvi and Tolbert there in the eighth. Especially with Tolbert, I mean, that's a big spot for him. Expand a little bit on, you know, being able to stay in that moment.
15: Stay present there and not try to do too much. Yeah, I mean, he did it last night, does it again tonight. You know, I think the more reps he's getting, the more comfortable he's going to be. I think he had the benefit of understanding, you know, what that guy was trying to do. He fastballs up, and that's not something that he generally expands on.
9: So the Royals win it. We just heard from Royals manager Matt Quatrero, and tomorrow afternoon he will send Randy Dobnak to the mound against a lefty by the name of Gage Jump. Randy will be looking for his third win. So we'll talk to you tomorrow afternoon. Until then, Denny Matthews, good evening from Kauffman Stadium. And now Jake has the totals.
14: All right, Denny, first for the Athletics. 7 runs, 11 hits, 1 error. The A's left 3 on base. They were 4-for-8 with runners in scoring position. They did have a home run. That came in the 9th inning from Max Muncy, a 2-run shot. It was his 6th home run of the season. For the Kansas City Royals tonight, 9 runs, 11 hits, no errors, 8 left on base. The Royals were 5-for-13 with runners in scoring position. And the Royals had a home run tonight. That came from Vinny Pasquantino. A solo shot in the 6th inning against Jeffrey Springs left on left. Vinny Pasquantino hit one over the Royals bullpen in right field, 427 feet for his 7th home run of the year. But more notably, his first home run since June 3rd, his first home run since his Hammett injury. The winning pitcher tonight winds up as Craig Kimbrell, who tossed a scoreless 1-2-3 eighth inning. It was Kimbrell's home debut as a Royal, and he earns his first win as a Royal and his first win of the season at that. He's now 1-2. Drew Rahm, who blew the save in the eighth inning and gave up 4 of the Royals' 7 runs in that inning, takes the loss. He falls to 1-1, and there was no save in tonight's game. This ballgame took 2 hours and 29 minutes, and the attendance, 11,579. 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With the win, the Royals improved to 54-74. The Royals have now won 4 consecutive games and 5 of their last 6. The Royals go for a 5th straight win tomorrow. A 5th straight win would tie the season's longest winning streak. Meanwhile, the A's have now lost 3 straight. They fall to 49-78, still with the worst record in Major League Baseball. Again, the final score tonight, it's the Royals 9 and the A's 7. Stay tuned. Our Midwest Marine Boats postgame show continues right after this on the Royals Baseball Network.
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22: How good did that home run feel?
23: Felt good. Just nice to chip into their lead a little bit and just get us on the board.
22: And then in that eighth inning, you hit a ball that almost got out. It left a dent in the top of the padding. Did you think it was out off the bat?
23: I never think a ball is out at this place. I've learned my lesson, so no, I did not.
22: And but to see John Rave come through the way he did and all your teammates, just a fun finish.
23: That's what this team is built on. Next man up, be ready for your opportunity when it comes. So it's that's a huge at bat for him, left on left there. Being able to lock in that spot, that's a big moment for the team. We needed it.
22: How good does it feel just to be back and contributing again?
23: Yeah, it's what I'm here to do. So it's nice to be doing my job and just continuing to just go try to have good at bats.
22: Well, you did it very well tonight. Vinny, congratulations.
23: Thanks, Steve.
22: Vinny Pasquantino, a huge part of a Royals come-from-behind win over the Athletics tonight. 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
24: Did you know that deer collisions are covered under the comprehensive portion of your car insurance? 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
22: 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As the Royals come up a winner again tonight, their fourth straight win. They're 3-0 on this home standing in this series. Let's bring you the electric plays of the game. This was the A's night again for much of the evening. They put up two in the first, three in the fifth. They had a 5-1 lead going to the bottom of the sixth inning. Vinny Pascantini, you just heard from him, he had a big home run to put a jolt into his team and make it just a 3-run deficit. Then the fun began in the eighth inning. It began with Michael Garcia, who hit a ball to right field, originally called a single and an error. It later was ruled a triple, so Garcia tripled. That brought up Vinny Pascantino, and the fun really got started.
9: Especially the last 3 months. Shot into right field, well hit to the fence and off the top of the wall. Here comes Garcia to score, and Vinny's going to hang on at first as they get the ball back in a hurry. And boy, he didn't miss a home run by much at all.
14: Left side of the infield's wide open for him, though.
9: He goes to the opposite field a lot, and he does right there. Ground ball into left field, scoring a run. Salvi's checking in at third. And the Royals now are within one, 5-4. Two balls, one strike, the pitch. It's high. So he now is on the verge of just walking in a run.
14: Now, boy, if you're Collins right now, you got to be thinking, I'm going to do my best impression of a statue.
9: It's a hitter's count, 3-1, but you can't find the strike zone. And he goes after it and hits a high drive into deep center. Volte to the wall to make the catch. Here comes Salvi. He's waving in the runner behind him, but the A's get the ball back in. But the game is tied as Collins drilled one to deepest center field. And it's a good thing for the A's that he picked on the deepest part of the ballpark. The pitch. Line shot, Rave. Into the right field corner it goes. One run is in. Two runs are in. Three runs are in. Rave has cleaned off the bases.
22: He sure did that. And the Royals put up 9 in all, 7 in that inning. They're equaling their biggest inning of the year, 7 runs. And it was enough, even with a 2-run homer by Muncy in the ninth inning, as the Royals won the game 9-7. Those are our electric plays of the game, presented by Stako Electric Construction Company, the official electrical contractor of the Kansas City Royals. Again, 9-7 the Royals win it. 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
22: 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Three with the Tigers beginning Friday night, but one more with the A's tomorrow. We'd love to see you here tomorrow afternoon. It'll be a 1:10 first pitch. Royals.com for tickets to see this one, as Randy Dobnak will be on the mound for the Royals tomorrow. Lefty Gage Jump will pitch for the Athletics as the Royals go for a four-game sweep, and they try to equal their season high with a five-game win streak. It's a 1:10 start tomorrow. We're on with the Bob Allen Ford pregame show at 12:30 right here. 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For Denny Matthews, Jake Eisenberg, and our producer-engineer, Eric Guthrie, Steve Stewart, saying good night from Kauffman Stadium.
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0: While other kids are going to school, they're like, hey, I'm 12 years old and I'm in the Little League World Series and you're watching me on TV. This is what it's all about. And the love, the zest, and it's international. It's from coast to coast from the USA. And at the same time, we get to see kids from other regions be able to experience what it is to play ball here in what is the greatest venue for a 12-year-old that there is in the entire country.
10: Absolutely. It's so much fun to watch. I love it. You guys are doing a fantastic job, and the kids are as entertaining as possible, as you know, very much so. Eduardo, great stuff. Thanks so much. I know it's been a long day, but thanks so much for giving us some time. We appreciate you.
0: It's a long day, but you know what? Always here for you guys. I appreciate you guys.
13: Thank you.
10: So much.
13: Thank you. We
10: great
13: appreciate
10: stuff right
13: that.
10: There. Eduardo Perez, yeah. ESPN baseball analyst. And he's right. I mean, again, when you see these 12-year-olds out there and just having a good time and, you know, they're emulating their favorite players mm-hmm. that they've been watching. And, you know, you hear all these interviews. Like you said, what's your favorite food? You know, who's your favorite player? And when you start to hear, you know, these answers from these kids, you realize, like, I was always told – when I was younger, that there's only two people that tell you the truth in life, right? Alcoholics are drunks and kids.
13: Yeah, I was going to say old people and kids, so maybe
10: it's
13: three.
10: Yeah, that's true.
13: Okay.
10: That's true, so maybe three. But the kids will always tell you, man, it's just so funny just to see their style. And, I mean, when Rincon hit that home run, Emmett, I think the ball mm-hmm. might still be going. Like,
13: yeah.
10: It just, he hit that thing, and it was no questions asked. And it was just so cool because they had called it. Like, I wonder if they're going to pitch to him because mm-hmm. we know what he could do. And when they pitched to him, they found out what he could do, and he drilled that bad boy. As a matter of fact, we got that that call right here. Check it out.
15: Center field, the game is over. Mason Rincon goes into the shrubs in center field, and that allows Bayonne, New Jersey to win the game.
13: And he's going to remember that for the rest of his life, that highlight courtesy of ESPN. And that's the cool thing. I think we all, like, if you grow up playing sports, I think we all have a moment that we never forget, that we can literally feel ourselves in that moment, even to this day. And I guarantee you, that is the rest of his life. He's going to remember that moment. It might be some more, because some tells me they're not done.
10: I'll tell you what, man, Rincon is going to remember that forever. His dad is the manager of the squad, which is really cool. He had mentioned in the post-game interview that, you know, his dad pushes him and knows what he can do. And I mean, how special is that, right?
13: Mm-hmm.
10: I mean, you're a dad. I'm a dad. Could you imagine seeing your son go to bat and just end the game?
13: Oh, man.
10: I mean, how awesome is that?
13: Oh, dog, I remember, you know, my son's senior year, he got hurt. And he came back and he missed 90% of the season in his first game, forced a fumble, you know, that helped the team win the game. They won by five. He forced a fumble. We scored. And that was one of the proudest moments in the world for me. You know, we all love to see our kids compete. And when they do something special, it's almost like we did it.
10: Yeah, no, you're right about that. And I remember that when that happened. I remember when he did that because we gave him love on all the way up that night.
13: Yeah. Special teams player of the week. First game back. I'll never forget it.
10: Man, I'm telling you, it's something to be said, though, about the Little League World Series. And like I said, when you start to get to know some of these players and as the tournament goes on, like I said, some of these names will resonate in your mind forever. Like, I mean, can you imagine that? You know, we talk sports every single day. Right. Even when we're not working, we talk sports. I mean, this is our passion. But all of a sudden, this World Series will pop up and then we'll start going back and reminiscing. Oh, man, remember Big Al? Man, remember Monet Davis? Remember Danny Almonte? Remember this? You know, like there's certain squads that will step out, you know, they'll just stand out and just it's awesome, man. It really is. And so big ups to all the kids that are getting that opportunity to play in the Little League World Series, because, again, everyone's not going to win it. But just to be there and have that experience and that opportunity is phenomenal. I mean, Eduardo just told us, you know, every big leaguer always wanted to play in the Little League World Series, and most of them did not get that opportunity. That's incredible.
13: Yeah, I wanted to play in it too growing up. You know, we never got that far.
10: I couldn't even get out of the All-Star game, man. What you talking about?
13: Oh, man. I was on some teams, but we never got that close to getting there. But I always wanted to and would just sit there and watch the Little League World Series. Like, man, I wish that was me. So it's just a really cool thing for these young folks.
10: Yeah, thanks for bringing up bad memories. You said we'll always remember. Yeah, I got thrown out at third base, man. Let's not talk about that. I got thrown out at third base. I'm just saying. You don't get thrown out at third.
13: I took one off the wall in high school at Progressive Field. I'll never forget it. My senior year. We'll never forget that.
10: He's up here bragging. I'm talking about I got thrown out. What kind of – you're supposed to have compassion, man. You're supposed to be there for your boy.
13: Because I was a good player. So I don't – you know what I'm saying?
16: So what you're trying to say is Q wasn't good. That's what you're
10: saying. I wasn't in high school either. This is a high schooler. I was a little leaguer. Where did we go from little league to high school? Now you're talking about pony league and all this other stuff.
13: Well, you know, I never got thrown out still in the base in little league.
10: I never got thrown out stealing bases either. I got thrown out at third because I was angry at my all-star manager who took my helmet away so someone else could use a helmet that fit the guy at bat, and he said, "You don't need no helmet to run." I said, "I do need a helmet so I can see." And he said, "No, you don't." So I said, "You know what? When I get a chance to run, I ain't stopping." And I didn't.
13: Is this the same coach that didn't pick you up that one day?
10: Yes.
13: Oh, yeah. All right. So never mind. I'm with you. That's right.
16: That coach had it out for you, brother.
13: Right.
10: Yeah.
13: Right.
10: He left me on my porch. So he was not a fan of your
13: Forget
10: boy.
13: Forget that just guy. Man, like stop that. Sending shots at Durando and send shots at that coach. All right. That's the dude we need to be sending shots at. All right.
10: True story. He's Evan Golden. I'm Q Myers. I'm crushed, but I'm gonna be all right. It's game night here on ESPN Radio. Coming up next, AJ Brown. He's catching passes from a new quarterback. How did he do against his former quarterback and teammates? That's next on Game Night on ESPN Radio on the all-new ESPN app.
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0: Just underway. Jake told you it's really a nice afternoon. Fly ball, short left. That's going to drop in for a hit. Butler just reached out and punched at it. And he has earned a hit. That's his fifth hit of the series. He's now 5-for-11 with a couple of walks. Butler has had a good series offensively. Gell off to second on the soft single to left. And up comes Max Muncy. Muncy homered last night late in the game. It was pretty much a meaningless home run, but not for him. It was number 6 for Max Muncy this year. So two on, two out. The A's trying to keep their streak alive, scoring in the first inning in all four games. Houdnack has other ideas and throws a sweeper, a nice flat slider, and a swing and a miss by Muncy. Max hitting just 219. Randy Dobnak, after looking at second, brings it in, and that pitch is just off the inside corner. Muncy is 2 out of 6 so far in the series. He came up from AAA on August the 4th. He's been up and down 3 times now between the big league team and their AAA affiliate. This pitch is inside, ball two, and 2 balls and a strike. So this will be Dobnak's 20th pitch of the inning. In it comes, and it's right through there. So 2 balls, 2 strikes, 2 on and 2 out. Gell off at second, Butler at first. 2-2 pitch. He started to swing, he did not. Jansen Visconti, the umpire at first base, ruled no swing, but he was able to get the bat back. So full count and both runners on the move with 2 out. In comes the pitch, and a swing and a miss. So for the first time in the series, the A's failed to score in inning number 1. And after half an inning, the A's nothing. It's the Royals coming up.
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0: No score. Royals bat for the first time. Lofton Witt, Garcia. And if anybody gets on, Salvador Perez. So Nick Lofton, he's playing right field in this game. Nick hitting 230 with 62 hits and 5 home runs. And the lefty brings it home, and his first pitch is a fastball for a strike. Gage Jump, 5 wins, 7 losses. 4.5 earned run average. In comes a pitch in this wide of the target. A ball and a strike on Lofton. Next pitch is hit in the air to right center and well struck. Bolte into the deepest part of right center and reaches up and makes a nice catch. Boy, Bolte ran a mile. That thing was slicing away from him all the while, and he knew it. And he was getting very close to the fence, and he knew that too. That is really a nice play by the A's center fielders. That took extra bases away from Lofton, and now Bobby Witt. Bob hitting 284. First pitch fastball, and it missed, and it's one ball and strikes. Went 0 for 4 with an intentional walk last night. 4 out of 11 so far in the series. And the lefty's next pitch is a breaking ball down low, ball 2, 2 and 0. So Jump came up from AAA Las Vegas on the 26th of May. And the 2-0 pitch to Bobby Witt. And it missed, and it's 3-0. Gage Jump is making his 16th start of the season. He's 2-1 over his last four starts with a 4.7 earned run average. And a fastball strike over the outside corner. In the first six starts of his career as a big leaguer, he was 3-1 with a really good ERA, 2.04, and then reality set in. He realized he was in the big leagues. Timeout at home plate. Three balls, one strike. Witt digs back in. Bases empty, one out, bottom of the first. The left-hander brings it in, and it's on the outside corner, so from 3-0 to 3-2. What will he throw, Bobby Witt? With the count 3-2 and the bases empty. Fastball, and it's whacked, and I mean whacked. Deep left field, Geloff to the wall, and gone, Bobby Witt Jr. Wrong choice of pitches. Wrong location of said pitch. Home run for Bobby Witt, number 16. And it's the Royals who score first in the first and not the Athletics.
3: That was a fastball at the top of the zone. And boy, if it didn't jump off Bobby Witt Jr.'s bat.
0: What you're saying is that Witt got the jump on Jump. That he did. So now Michael Garcia, he looks at a pitch low and inside.
3: You might even go so far as to say that Bobby was gauging that fastball all the way and then got the jump on it.
0: You are wearing out the left-hander's name, his given name. And now a fly ball down the left field line. It is fair by about a foot. And Garcia's on his way to second base with a double. So a home run and a two base hit. And Salvador Perez coming up.
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0: Salvi hitting 215 with 16 home runs. He's driven in 55. First pitch is rolled to deep short and booted by Pernaes, the shortstop, and everybody is going to be safe. And Michael Garcia hurt himself rounding third. He's right between home and third, and of course, hurting himself, he was unable to retreat to the base, and he was tagged out. So a bad break for Garcia and the Royals.
3: That's the last thing that you want to see. Garcia had a full steady, full head of steam coming around third and then grabbed the back of his right leg, his left leg rather, his hamstring area. It was right after he rounded third, and it seems as though he knew immediately that that was no bueno, and he's coming out of the game. He's out anyway, so he's back in the dugout, but.
0: Yeah. Well, the heck of it is, he took a look over his shoulder, and I'm pretty sure that he saw Hernandez get the glove on the ball, but it kicked away from him, so and didn't get it very far away from their shortstop, so he knew that he was going to have to stop at third, I assume. But maybe not. Who knows? So Vinny Pasquantino to the plate. Vinny hitting 243 and having a very good series. Runner at first, two out, a run in on Witt's home run. And Vinny hits a high fly ball, very short center. And this time, Hernandez, the shortstop, is going to make the catch to end the inning. So, out of all that, the Royals get a run. After one, Royals one, A's zero.
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0: 1-0 Royals, second inning. So the Royals gained the advantage but lost the player. In the first pitch to Carlos Cortez from Dobnak is ball one. So Garcia is out of the game. Lofton, who started the game in right, goes to third, and John Rave goes into play right field, and he'll hit in the spot occupied by Garcia. Next pitch missed, and it's two balls, no strikes to Cortez, who's a 255 hitter, left-handed batter. And he takes a strike. Cortez has homered seven times. He's driven in 35. Cortez having a tough series. He's just one out of nine. He takes strike two. Dobnak in quest of his third win of the season. Randy's 2-1, and a line drive into left field is going to drop in for a hit. Cortez opens the second inning with a single to left. Bolte started the game with a single. That brings up the Athletics catcher, Brian Serban. Serban hitting 200 with seven hits, and three of the seven hits have been home runs. Ryan hits right-handed. He is a double play candidate. And first pitch from Dobnak is right in there. The ball's one strike. Runner at first, very safe lead, and Dobnak's pitch to the plate is a strike on the inside corner. Donovan Walton waits on deck. The 0-2 pitch is waved at and missed. Sherbin goes down swinging. One on, one out for Walton. Donovan Walton with 40 hits and a 280 batting average. Two strikeouts now for Dobnak. The Royals turned a big double play in that first inning. There's a delivery that it's off speed and it missed away. One ball, no strikes. Volte started the game with a single, but then McNeil hit the ball hard, but right to Perez, who's playing at first base in the game. And Salvi started the 3-6-3 double play. Swing and a foul tip. And one ball, one strike. So then after the double play, Geloff threw a walk. Butler singled, so that double play enabled the Royals to escape the top half of the first without the A's scoring. One ball, one strike. One on, one out. Pitch to Walton is off the outside corner. One, two balls and one strike. Donovan Walton, so far in the series, three hits and nine at bats. One of his hits a double. Left-handed batter awaits the pitch, which is outside, and the count is 3-1. Walton has also scored three times in the first three games of this series. 3-1 pitch with the runner going, and that's ball four. So Cortez was on the move, but Walton draws a walk. So the A's shouldn't complain about their lack of base runners here in the first two innings.
3: It hasn't been the sharpest inning plus so far from Randy Dobnak. 35 pitches and 18 strikes, so right around the 50-50 mark.
0: Yeah, he's given up two walks. And he's permitted three singles, but they haven't scored.
3: He could use another ground ball.
0: The shortstop, Darryl Hernandez, is coming up. He's the number nine hitter. He's hitting just 234 with 29 hits and one home run. So the infield sets up for a ground ball double play. Dobnak goes to work, and his first pitch is a strike. Hernandez yet to get a hit in the series. He's 0-for-4. He was just called up from AAA last Sunday. He hits right-handed and he hits a ground ball. Diving stop, Witt. No play at second. Throw back to first is wide at the target. It gets away from Salvi, but the bases will be loaded. Bobby Witt, going to his right, got to the ball. And then he looked at second base, hoping for a forced play there because of the long throw that he was going to have to make to first. But at a quick glance, after he had cocked his arm to throw to second, he realized that there was no play there. And then his hurried throw to first pulled Salvi off the bag to the right field side of the base. And then the ball got away from him, but Perez was quick to recover and prevent anybody from scoring. So the bases are loaded. And now strike one to Henry Bolte. So the A's have had runners all over the place. In comes the pitch. in on the hands and he chopped it foul off his foot. So that was the most effective pitch that Dobnak has made so far. This next pitch will be his 40th, but that one was the most effective for two reasons. Number one, he had the hitter totally jammed, and so swinging at that pitch, the best that Bolte could do was foul it off, and unfortunately for him, the foul ball caught him right on top of the foot, and he's still hobbling around outside the batter's box. The A's now have four hits, so they have credited Hernandez with an infield single. So no runs, four hits for the A's. Here's the pitch, and it's up too high. And one ball, two strikes to Henry Bolte, B-O-L-T-E. A's left two on in the first. Pitch is low and inside, two balls, two strikes. Sometimes a pitcher begins a game and he has really good stuff, good command, and it looks easy. This is anything but for Dobnak. This has been hard work. Ground ball foul past third base. Randy is having a tough go, and it looks like it. As I said, sometimes a pitcher's got it all going from the get-go, and it looks so easy. Sometimes, man, they are really laboring. 2-2 pitch. Strike three called. So Bolte takes a called third strike. That is an unhappy at bat for him. Not only did he get jammed with a pitch and foul it off his foot, and then he takes a called third strike with the bases loaded and one out. So Jeff McNeil, who grounded into that double play, he takes a swipe at the first pitch and he got nothing. And the count is no balls and one strike.
3: Now McNeil's a guy who's got an incredibly low strikeout rate and an incredibly low walk rate. He's going to put the ball in play. You just need to get him to put it in play at somebody.
0: Salvi's playing him deeper than he did his first time up, and the pitch is low and outside. Salvi was holding the runner at first, so he was only 90 feet away from the batter, and now he's almost in short right field. One ball, one strike on the left-handed swinging Jeff McNeil. Next pitch from Dobnak is way outside.
3: Now, this is not dissimilar to what we saw from Dobnak in his start against the Angels, where he kind of battled his command the first few innings, first trip and a half-ish through the lineup, and then settled in after that. And he's got to settle in right now.
0: He is working hard. Here's the 2-1 pitch, and it's rolled foul over toward the Royals' dugout. And the count is even at two balls and two strikes.
3: He wound up striking out six against the Angels. The strikeout is not his game. He's a pitch to contact sort of pitcher. Now the strikeout's been his friend so far today.
0: Two balls, two strikes, and you know he does not want to run the count full because all three runners would be off and running on a 3-2 pitch with two out. Here comes the 2-2, and it's grounded. Two Salvi, one hop. The pitcher covers. Dobnak first takes the throw from Perez. The inning is over. So a hard-working man, that was a song popular a few years ago, and that really is Randy Dobnak in this game. A hard-working man. The Athletics still have zero. The Royals bat for the second time, leading 1-0.
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0: 1-0 Royals. Isaac Collins first up in the bottom of the second. And Gage Jump, the Athletics lefty, throws the breaking ball for a strike. Collins hitting 226 up there right-handed. Fastball is nicked foul. He just barely got a piece of that pitch. And it's down in the count 0-2. So Collins, Tolbert, and Massey coming up for the Royals in that order. Isaac on the right side against the lefty. Then comes the pitch, and a breaking ball is fouled off first base side. Collins last night 0 for 1 with an RBI, 0 for 5 with a couple of walks so far in the series. A two strike pitch popped up short right. In comes the right fielder Cortez, and he gathers it in for out number one. Collins flies out to right, and up comes Tolbert. Tyler, 30 hits, 3 home runs. He's driven in 8. Tyler, 1-for-3 with a walk and a run scored last night. Jump throws a breaking ball that didn't really do much. It just spun up there and stayed high and outside. There wasn't a lot of action on that breaking ball. 1-0 pitch. So he comes back with a fastball, and it swung late, fouled off. One ball, one strike. Veteran starting pitchers, when the game begins, will sort through their pitches. What feels good? What's working? Here's a fastball strike. And hit the outside edge, and the count is 1-2. I remember talking with Tom Seaver one time, and he said that he would take inventory in the first inning or two and see what was working, what felt good, what didn't. He said, if I threw a curveball and I didn't like the feel, there's an off-speed pitch outside, 2-2 to Tolbert. Seaver said, if I didn't like my curveball, I'd put it on the shelf for a couple innings and then come back to it. Maybe it reappeared, maybe it didn't. So he said, I would make adjustments with that in mind. There's a fastball inside and a full count. Well, that's a veteran pitcher. And granted, his secondary pitches were pretty darn good. So if he didn't like one pitch, he could dip into the bag of tricks, and here's ball 4 to Tolbert. But every pitcher that goes out there is not Tom Seaver.
3: Yeah, that about says it. not every pitcher is an inner circle Hall of Famer. Until George Brett was inducted into Hall of Fame, Seaver had the highest percentage of votes for any Hall of Famer.
0: Michael Massey digs in against the lefty and brings it home, does jump, and that pitch missed. So jump, along with Dobnik, having their share of difficulties here in the first two innings. Tolbert, with a pretty good lead, draws the throw. Tyler has stolen 17, and he's been caught only three times. Michael Massey hitting 272. He's two out of six with a walk so far in the series, and there goes Tolbert. Great jump, throw to second base, and not in time. So Tyler has stolen base number 18. The A's are asking for a brief moment to see whether or not they want to challenge the call at second base. Hernandez took the throw, the shortstop, and then tried to get the tag on Tolbert very quickly, and we'll see.
12: Calls confirmed Kansas City has one remaining.
0: That pitch was challenged, and it was on the upper portion of the strike zone to Massey. And one ball, one strike. Massey awaits the 1-1 pitch, and a breaking ball is grounded to second base, played by Walton, over to McNeil as Tyler Tolbert advances to third base, and he's there with two outs for the Royals catcher, Luke Maley. Luke is 5-for-21 with one home run. Right-handed hitter digs in. Royals up 1-0. We're in the second. The A's pitcher, Gage Jump, throws a fastball way off target. 1-0 to Luke Maley. Neither starting pitcher has really been very comfortable in the first two innings. There's a strike on the inside corner. The best pitches that Jump has thrown have been his fastball. But he's really not even been totally consistent with that pitch. Now he throws one outside, and two balls and one strike. Jump now has thrown 30 pitches. And his 2-1 to Luke Maley, a good swing. Luke Maley, and that was smart. He was looking fastball, got a fastball, was simply fouled it off, but he had

0: week or so, but every time he does play, he seems to make an impact.
1: If he was playing more, he would not have fouled that pitch off. He would have put it in play. And I think he probably would have barreled it up pretty well. And now he gets a slider and he swings and misses. So Jump went to his breaking ball and gets the strikeout, and the Royals strand Tolbert at third base. So he played two and is 1-0 Royals.
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4: 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I had a terrible headache. The nurse had come in and she was very quick to offer a hand. What can I do? Can I rub your head? Mary Lanning never made me feel like, all right, hurry, get in and get out. It was, we're here to figure out what's going on. The care at Mary Lanning was incredible.
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1: He went with one out in the first inning, and Jake, both pitchers have, especially Randy Dobnak, I will say he has labored mightily.
0: Yeah, he's thrown 48 pitches, 27 for strikes. We've seen 80 total pitches between the two arms today. Dobnak delivers, and Zach Gelof takes low and outside. Ball one. 80 pitches, 46 strikes in the first two innings between Dobnak and Gage Jump. One ball, no strikes. Here's the pitch. And Gelof takes low and away. Ball two. Well, again, this is sort of what we saw from Dobnak in his start against the Angels, which wound up being a good one. He went 5 2/3 scoreless innings. Struck out six, only issued one walk. He delivers. And there's a slider for a strike. The count's now 2-1. And the six strikeouts actually tied his career high. You know, the first few innings were a grind for him that day. The pitch. Slider in for a strike. 2-2 now. Now Dobnak stranded four on base in the first three innings. But then the fourth inning on settled in. From the start of the fourth inning until the sixth inning, he retired seven consecutive batters, had a couple of base runners, and exited after 5 2/3. The pitch. Hit in the air, down the left field line, toward the corner. Collins angles back, reaches out, leaps and makes the catch. A terrific grab from Isaac Collins right up against the wall in deep left field. That was a long-legged leap. Kind of Air Jordan-esque. And Gelof is out, one away. Brings up Lawrence Butler, left-handed hitter. Dobnak delivers. Butler shows bunt, pulls back, takes outside, ball one. Royals up 1-0, top of the third inning. Series finale today. The Royals are going for the sweep, the four-game sweep. Here's the pitch. Spins over the high outside corner, called strike 1-1. Butler thought about challenging, but then moved his hand away from his helmet. Thought about it and then played it off cool. Dobnak delivers over the low outside corner, called strike, and it's 1-2. Oh, it was kind of like he was stretching and getting ready to put his arm around his date, but got rebuffed at the last moment. Dobnak delivers, and that's inside. Two balls, two strikes on Butler.

0: Here's the next pitch. Hit on the ground, weakly left side. Bobby Witt Jr. scoops it up. Sidearm to first in time for the out. Quickly two away. Brings up Max Muncy, who struck out swinging his first time up. That strikeout stranded two base runners for the A's. And Dubnyk got a strikeout and a ground out to leave the bases loaded in the second inning. And so there's been a lot of traffic, but Dubnyk has left five on base today. Nobody's come around to score. First pitch to Muncy. And he swings and misses at a changeup. It's 0-1. Only run today was thanks to Bobby Witt Jr., who homered back in the first inning. Royals up 1-0. We're in the top of the third. Bases empty, two outs. The pitch. Half swing, full miss. Muncy went around on appeal to first, and it's 0-2. Dubnyk delivers. Sinker stays outside, 1-2. Was trying to get that pitch to come back over the outer edge. Now the 1-2 pitch. And it's a slider just off the plate away. Two balls and two strikes on Muncy. Well, Dubnyk's needed five pitches for each of the first two hitters. Why not a fifth to Muncy? Here it comes. Inside, a ball nearly hit him on the knee. The count's both 3-2. And 63 pitches now for Dubnyk. His payoff. And it's outside, ball four. So a two-out walk to Max Muncy after Dubnyk had gotten ahead of the count 0-2. And with some of the pitches, Denny, it's like instead of a baseball, he's got a bar of soap in his hand.
1: Yeah, he's really fighting it, isn't he?
0: It's a testament to what he's able to do, though, too, that despite the fact that he's fought it as much as he has, he's still gotten the results. First pitch to Carlos Cortez. And there's a sinker just low. That's ball one. Now, Dubnyk entering today had walked 25 or walked 16 and struck out 25. The 1-0 pitch. Lace to right field. That's a base hit in front of John Rave. He scoops it up and plays it back in. Muncy's over to second. Cortez is at first. He's 2-for-2. That brings up Brian Serban. So it's not as if Dubnyk's strikeout to walk ratio has been sparkling.

0: 1.69 ERA in six starts. That's the second best ERA in baseball among pitchers that have made at least five starts since the All-Star break. Only one who's better is righty Troy Melton. He'll be here with the Tigers this weekend. The 0-1. Head on the ground foul down the third base line, and it's 0-2. The Royals, as it stands, are lined up to face Melton tomorrow. Series opener against the Tigers, 7:10 first pitch. We're on the air at 6:30. Troy Melton for them. Noah Cameron for the Royals. And boy, has he been amazing. He's coming off a complete game, one-hit shutout. The 0-2. A little bit high, one ball, two strikes. And it's Michael Wacha on Saturday against righty Drew Anderson. And the series finale Sunday, Southpaw Showdown. Daniel Lynch the fourth and Framber Valdez. Dobnak delivers. Swung on and missed, strike three. Well, the strikeout has been Dobnak's friend today. He's got four of them, and all of them in pivotal spots. He strands two more on base. The A's have stranded seven in the first three innings today. We go to the bottom of the third. Royals one, A's nothing.
1: While a lot's changed since the Royals' first championship in 85, one thing has not. 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
0: Live from the IBEW Local 124 broadcast booth. Thanks for hanging out with us today. We start the bottom of the third. Lefty Gates jump delivers to Nick Lofton. First pitch fastball knee-high for a strike. It's 0-1. Royals have a 1-0 lead over the A's so far this afternoon. The Royals are going for a sweep, a four-game sweep. Jump delivers. That's outside. One ball, one strike on Lofton. The Royals have three series sweeps this season. They swept the Angels, swept the Mariners, and swept the Giants. The 1-1. Lofton hits on the ground toward third. Max Muncy scoops it up, shovels and throws across the diamond in time for the out. One away. Thing is, though, those were all three-game sweeps. This is a four-game sweep. A little bit more rare, a little bit more difficult. The Royals have not had a four-game sweep of an opponent since last May against the White Sox. Bobby Witt Jr. stepped to the plate. He homered in the first inning. Gage jump delivers. Fastball swung on and missed, and it's 0-1. The Royals have a 1-0 lead thanks to Bobby's home run in that first inning, his 16th of the year, his third since coming off the injured list. Now, the last time the Royals had a four-game sweep of the A's was August of 1994. Jump delivers, low and outside, 1-1. And one thing this series and that series could have in common, aside from the fact that

the same two teams is that both could involve a Bobby Witt. Jump delivers outside, 2-1. Now back in 1994, Bobby Witt Sr. was pitching for the Oakland Athletics and started one of those four games against the Royals here at Kauffman Stadium. Now lo and behold, here's Bobby Witt Jr. today. The pitch, that's low, 3 balls and a strike on Jr.

0: trying to charge up. The 3-1. Slice towards shallow right center field. That's down for a base hit right off the end of the bat. Sounded like Bobby might have splintered his bat. He takes the knock on at first with one out. That brings up John Rabe, who entered the game defensively in the top of the second inning. He's in Michael Garcia's spot in the lineup. Garcia pulled up lame, rounding third back in the first inning. And the Royals have announced that Garcia officially exited with a left hamstring injury. First pitch to Rabe. And that's low and outside, ball one.
1: Yeah, now you got to decide what kind of a hamstring is it. Is it a strain, a pull, or, a tear? I don't think it's a tear, but what do I know? If there are different variations of the hamstring, none of them are good.
0: Jump delivers. Rabe fouls it straight back. It's 1-1. Now you hope that it's the least impactful of the three adjectives that it could be. Garcia's already spent ample time in the IL with a left hand strain. He had just come back at the start of this series. Here's the 1-1. No throw first, and Witt's back standing. As it stands, though, for the second straight day, John Rabe enters the game after it started off the bench for a player who exited due to injury. He finds himself in the middle of the lineup. Came through big yesterday with a bases clearing three-run double in the eighth. The 1-1. That bends in, letter high for a strike, 1-2. Now yesterday, Jack Caglione exited in the bottom of the fifth with right ankle soreness. It's not in the lineup today. Matt Quatrero did say that Tags is available off the bench. Here's the pitch. Witt runs. Fastball slashed foul into the third base side dugout. Still 1-2, and Witt goes back to first. Well, the Royals have dealt with injury after injury after injury this year. No team is immune. Every team has had to deal with their fair share. But think of it this way. Yesterday's game that featured Bobby, Kags, Michael Garcia, Vinny Pasquantino, Salvador Perez, and Carter Jensen. That hasn't happened all that much. Jump delivers, a breaking ball up and in, 2-2. Yesterday's game was just the 42nd time all season that those six had been in the Royals starting lineup together. Figured that would happen a lot more often than that. Well, the Royals, with the win yesterday, are 21-21 when those six are in the starting lineup. Here's the pitch. Witt runs again. Breaking ball pulled down the right field line. Foul. Just wide of the chalk. So Witt goes back to first again, and now it's still 2-2 on John Rabe. You might think, oh, those six, 500? That's not that great. Well, in this year's American League, a 500 record would put you right in the third wild card spot with a two-game lead. That's how mediocre the American League has been this year. Here's the pitch. Fastball swung on and missed. Strike three. Heater was up and in. And Rabe cut underneath it. Two outs in the bottom of the third. And Salvador Perez stepped to the plate. Royals up 1-0. With a runner on first and two outs in the bottom of the third. Toss to first and wins back standing. Well, no Kags in the starting lineup today. Exited yesterday with right ankle soreness. No Carter Jensen either. He's getting an off day with the Royals facing a tougher lefty in Gage Jump. And now Michael Garcia is out of the game with a hamstring injury. First pitch to Salvi. Fastball inner edge called strike one. Over all the injuries that the Royals have suffered, one team that can empathize is the A's. And boy, have they been hit by the injury bug to their position player group. The 0-1. Stroke foul out of play off the right, 0-2. Brent Rooker's out for the year with knee surgery. So is Shea Langeliers, their all-star catcher. Tyler Stroderstrom is going to have season-ending hip surgery tomorrow. Nick Kurtz is likely out for the year with an ongoing thumb injury. And now Jacob Wilson could be out for the year, too. Here's the pitch. Witt runs. Fastball fouled away first base side into the sweet level. And Witt goes back to first again. He's getting his 90-foot sprints in this inning. Now Jacob Wilson was scratched from the lineup on Monday with left shoulder soreness. He's now not playing for a fourth straight game. He's actually gone back to Sacramento to get checked out. And there are reports that he's likely going on the injured list and likely going to be done for the year. Another 0-2. Witt runs again. Fastball fisted. Shallow right field. Butler races in. It drops in front of him. A base hit. Witt goes first to third. And Salvi's out at first with a single. Martin, that's Cortez out in right field today. In any case, it's a two-out blooper for Salvi. Runners on the corners for Vinny Pasquantino. And Dan Hubbs comes out of the third base dugout for a chat with Gage Jump. So yeah, the A's are without Brent Rooker, a two-time All-Star, a guy who's hit at least 30 home runs three straight years. He's been out since early June. Shane Langeliers was an All-Star this year, one of the best hitting catchers in baseball. He's done for the year. Nick Kurtz was the unanimous Rookie of the Year last year, an All-Star this year. He's been dealing with an acute on chronic volar plate tear of the metacarpal phalangeal joint in his right thumb. You get all that, Denny? Have you ever dealt with an acute on chronic volar plate tear of the metacarpal phalangeal joint in your right thumb?
1: I have.
0: Yeah. It's not very pleasant.
1: I didn't know what it was, yeah. But you're right. It wasn't pleasant.
0: Well, that's what Nick Kurtz has been dealing with.
2: The injury occurred from writing that long name of that injury down on a piece of paper.
0: And Nick Kurtz could be done for the year. Tyler Soderstrom is likely out for the year. That's a lot of key contributors for the A's not playing. First pitch to Vinny Pasquantino. Fastball just low, ball one. But it's not about necessarily who you've got on your roster injured list. It's who's on the field. Royals are trying to complete a four-game sweep of this current active version of the A's. The 1-0 pitch. Breaking ball over the inside edge, a called strike, and it's 1-1. Pasquantino thought about challenging, then didn't. Royals only have one challenge left, burned one in the second inning. Still early in the game. Jump delivers. Fastball pulled foul, first base side, 1-2. Pasquantino's 0-for-1 with a pop out with a shortstop. Yesterday's at bats were really quality. A walk, then he had a pulled grounder through the right side for a base hit, a line drive homer to right field, a line drive near homer to right field, and a line out to right field. A lot of pull side hard hit balls. The pitch bounced straight back, and it's still 1-2. Every single ball that Vinny put in play yesterday was hard hit. Eight of the now 13 balls he's put in play since coming off the IL have been a hard hit. Here's the pitch. Salvi runs. Breaking ball. Poked foul. Third base side out of play. Still 1-2. Nobody was really covering second base. Had Vinny not protected there, Salvi might have wound up with a steal. That pitch wound up down and away. Would have been a ball, but close enough to put a defensive swing on. Salvi has not had a stolen base since 2021. A's infield is playing back and over to the right side. Then he's fouled off three straight pitches. A 1-2 count. Jump delivers. Fastball outside. 2-2. That was a fastball at 99 miles an hour. That is by far the fastest pitch he's thrown today. Here's the 2-2. Low and outside, and the count's full, 3 balls and 2 strikes. That was a curveball that was never a strike. Then he saw it all the way. So Salvi gets a head start at first base with a full count and 2 outs. Jeff McNeil plays behind him, guarding the first base line. Muncy's shaded toward third to keep Bobby Witt Jr. close on the bases. Here's the payoff pitch. Low and outside, ball four. Pasquantino takes the walk. An eight-pitch walk with two outs to load the bases for Isaac Collins. Boy, is he ready for a big-time hit. Collins is 0 for 1 today, now 0 for his last 14. He's in fact 1 for his last 25, going back to the series opener at Dodger Stadium. Batting right-handed, the lefty jump delivers. First pitch fastball is low, that's ball one. And Servin's challenging.
3: Call the ball, the catcher's challenging.
0: ABS says strike.
3: Ball is overturned. A's have one remaining. Two remaining.
0: So the count flips. It's 0-1 on Collins, who, despite not having a hit the last couple of days, has hit the ball hard. Deep fly out to center yesterday for the game tying sacrifice fly. Here's the pitch. Laced towards shallow left center field. It's down for a hit. Isaac Collins snaps his skid and drives in a pair. Bobby Witt Jr. scores with Salvador Perez right behind him. A two-run single for Isaac Collins. And the Royals extend their lead. It's 3-0 in the bottom of the third inning. He didn't hit it hard, but he put it in the right spot. And it was about time that something fell for Isaac Collins. So the two-out walk extended the inning, and Isaac Collins makes Gage jump pay. Now runners on the corners with two outs for Tyler Tolbert. First pitch, up and away, ball one. Gage jump has eclipsed his jersey number. He's now thrown his 62nd pitch. That is his 30th pitch in this third inning. He delivers up and away. Two balls, no strikes on Tolbert, who's already walked once today. Today's game has not been a showcase of command. The pitch over the inner half, a called strike, and it's 2-1. That was a fastball at 94. Remember, jump can run it up to 98-99. That pitch was very much a find the strike zone kind of fastball. The two balls and a strike on Tolbert. Jump delivers, Collins runs, fastball's fouled straight back, 2-2. Boy, if not for foul balls, the Royals would have 5 stolen bases in this inning. Everyone's getting their sprints in from first to second.
1: Corey Blazer is the home plate umpire. Alex Tosi, who was the umpire behind the plate last night, is at third base thinking, man, I'm glad I'm not behind the plate today.
0: 2-2 on Tolbert. Here's the pitch. Curveball sliced in the air, left center field. Bolte's over, and he makes the catch, and the inning is over. Tolbert got under it a little bit. Collins hit it a bit softer and found grass to plate a pair. Well, the Royals force Gage jump to throw a ton of pitches and score 2 runs on 3 hits. No errors, 2 left. We go to the fourth. Royals 3, A's nothing.
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3: We go to the fourth. The Royals have a 3-0 lead over the A's. First pitch to Donovan Walton. And it nips the low outside corner. Called strike one. We have seen a lot of pitches so far today. And as a result, we know that the bullpens will be involved. Aren't they always anyway, but maybe earlier than expected today. 0-1 pitch. That's a changeup, just low. One ball, one strike. The first three innings combined saw 136 pitches, 80 of which were strikes. The pitch, and there's a strike. It's 1-2.
4: I don't know what he's being paid, but Corey Blazer, the home plate umpire, is earning his pay today, and then some.
3: Dobnak delivers. Walton pokes it in the air, foul, third base side. It lands on the warning track dirt. Still 1-2. Yeah, I see everybody in a Royals uniform, the powder blue jersey tops today, has had to be out there for 70 pitches. Everybody in the A's road grays have had to be out there for 66 pitches. They get to take a break. The 1-2. Dribbled foul behind the plate. Still a ball and two strikes. But Corey Blazer has been on his feet for every single one.
4: And this is a tough game for both teams, really, to play defense.
3: A lot of milling around. The pitch. Chopped foul, first base side. Still 1-2 on Walton. And it's not just the pitches that are out of the zone. There have been, feels like, a lot of foul balls today, too.
4: Every once in a while, you will see a really nice play made defensively in a game like this. But a game that's well pitched, balls are put in play with rapidity. Those are the games where you will really see good defense.
3: Last pitch was also fouled away. Another roller first base side. Walton's fouled off four straight. Eighth pitch coming from Dobnak. He delivers. And Walton chops it. Guess what? Foul. Right to the first base coach's box and Ryan Christensen. So Walton has fouled off five in a row. He's about to see a ninth pitch. Another 1-2. And it's ripped down the right field line. Hooking fair inside the line and into the corner. John Rabe scoops it up and Walton's into second with a leadoff double. Oh boy, did he earn it. Fouling off pitch after pitch after pitch after pitch. And he finally kept one fair. Leadoff man on for the A's. They've had base runners everywhere today except crossing home plate. Now the A's have stranded seven runners on base in the first three innings today. They've gone 1-for-5 with runners in scoring position. The only hit with a runner in scoring position was from the guy at the plate now, Darryl Arnaiz, who had an infield single in the second inning. Right-hand hitter against the righty Dobnak. Corner infielders in, middle back for the Royals. First pitch, outside ball one. Royals up 3-0, top of the fourth inning. Here's the pitch. Spins in for a strike, and it's 1-1. And the Royals have a chance to complete a four-game sweep today and also win a fifth consecutive game for just the second time this season. The 1-1 pitch. Low one outside. Two balls and a strike on Darryl Arnaiz. And the Royals had a five-game winning streak. At the very beginning of May, swept the Mariners, won two against the Guardians to open the month of May. Here's the pitch. Swung on and missed, 2-2. was right after the Royals left Sacramento, having lost two out of three to the A's there. The Royals took two out of three from the Angels this past weekend, including the finale behind Noah Cameron's gem. Now three in a row against the A's this week. The pitch going outside, 3-2. A couple friends of mine, Jake Mintz and Jordan Schusterman, they have a podcast, Cespedes Family Barbecue. It's named after a Yoenis Cespedes video from years gone by. The pitch, poked foul, first base side out of play, 3-2. They have long contended that four-game sweeps and three-game sweeps need to be differentiated. And so they decided that when it's a four-game sweep, it's not a sweep, it's a mop. Payoff pitch. And it's inside, ball four. Dallarnais thought it was going to be called strike three. He was ready to challenge. And boy, had he challenged, who knows how that might have turned out, but he's not going to challenge the pitch in his favor. So Hernandez ends up walking. Runners on first and second with nobody out. Back to the top of the A's lineup, and Henry Bolte and Brian Sweeney's out for a mound visit. What do you guys think of what Jake and Jordan offer?
5: Yeah,
3: you know, sweeps are with a broom. Yeah. You see the mascot always have a broom.
5: I'm pro mop because
3: four-game sweep, a mop, it's cleaner.
5: I mean, a four-game series is hard to win, period. And to take three out of four is always a difficult task against any club. But you win all four, that's a big deal.
3: So the Royals are not going for a sweep today. They're going for a mop.
5: Hopefully they'll score enough runs that somebody from the bullpen will come in and mop up later.
3: You can have a mop in two ways. So, Jake Jordan, there you go. Mound visit over. Here's Bolte. The first pitch, low and outside, ball one. This could very well be Randy Dobnak's final inning. He's at 87 pitches now. And there is action in the Royals bullpen.
4: It could very well be his last hitter.
3: 1-0 pitch, swung out and missed, and the count's now 1-1.
4: You know, we talked about how hard he was working in the first two innings. A lot of times a pitcher will struggle early and then something clicks and then he's very effective. It's not going to happen for Dobnak.
3: Next pitch is dribbled foul behind the plate, 1-2 on Bolte. And it's righty Carlos Duran warming up in the Royals bullpen. Could see his second career appearance with the Royals very shortly. One ball, two strikes on Bolte with a lefty Jeff McNeil on deck. The pitch, dribbled foul behind the plate. Still 1-2 on Bolte. That is eight foul balls off Randy Dobnak in this inning alone. So another 1-2. And another foul ball straight back. I've lost track of how many total foul balls there have been. But of Dobnak's 91 pitches, I'm going to go ahead and guess 20. That might be low. Here's the pitch. That's inside, nearly clipped Bolte. The count's now 2-2.

0: Top, Mac delivers. And Bolte, guess what? Fouls another one away. Man, they might run out of baseballs today. He's about to throw an eighth pitch to Bolte after seven pitches to Ernaez and nine to Walton. The pitch inside, ball three. Walton fouled off five of the nine pitches he saw. Ernaez only fouled off one en route to a walk. Bolte's fouled off four, and now the count's full. Payoff pitch. Bounce right back to the mound. Dobnak fields over to second, one out there. Massey's relay to first is in time for two. Just what Randy Dobnak ordered. A ground ball double play. Runner on third with two outs now for Jeff McNeil. And as excited as Randy might have been for that comebacker, he did not rush. That was a calm, cool, and collected field and throw to Massey covering second. First pitch to Jeff McNeil. Hit in the air, shallow left field. Bobby Witt Jr. ranges out, lofted back from third. Witt makes the call and the catch. The inning is over. And for a fourth straight inning, Randy Dobnak battles himself as much as he does the A's. He bends, but does not break. First and second, nobody out. Dobnak winds up getting a double play and strands one on base. The A's have stranded eight base runners through the first four innings, and Dobnak's held them off the board. 3-0 Royals. We go to the bottom of the fourth.
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0: The Royals have a 3-0 lead over the A's. Bottom of the fourth inning, Michael Massey leads off against lefty Gage Jump with Luke Maley on deck and then Nick Lofton to follow. Four scoreless innings for Randy Dobnak on 96 pitches. Four Ks, four walks. What a tightrope. First pitch to Massey. And he takes down and in. That's ball one. Jump delivers. A bender that stays inside. Two balls, no strikes. Handshakes for Dobnak in the dugout. As expected, he's done after four laborious innings today. Pretty incredible, all things considered, what he did. Jump delivers. Massey swings and misses, 2-1. He stranded eight on base in four innings. Here's the pitch. Chopped foul behind the plate, 2-2. Well, let's see. The A's had
7: Three base runners in the first inning, three in the second inning, two in the third inning, two in the fourth inning. That's 10 base runners for the A's and zero runs. The pitch, as he pops it up, foul, back behind home plate and out of play into the upper deck. It's 2-2. Jump delivers. Fastball carved towards shallow left field. That's a base hit for Massey. He extends his hitting streak to six games. A leadoff single in the bottom of the fourth inning. Now Massey, including today, is now 10 for his last 19.
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7: Brings up Luke Maley, who's 0-for-1 with a strikeout today. Royals up 3-0, bottom four. First pitch to Maley. He triggers but doesn't swing. He takes a slider for a strike. It's 0-1. Not a ton happening around the rest of baseball today. Kind of a half slate. A lot of teams have off today. Jump delivers. That's low. 1-1. And the White Sox are in action against the Braves. That's a makeup game from earlier this year. The White Sox just finished the Crosstown Classic Series with the Cubs. That was a thrilling three-game set. The White Sox have the Mets coming in this weekend, but got to make up a game against the Braves today. Kind of a one-off. Here's the pitch. Bounce straight back, 1-2. Well, the Braves just finished up a series against the Twins in Minnesota. Now right now, bottom of the sixth on the south side. And Grant Holmes is in the midst of a no-hitter. He's thrown five no-hit innings. Braves have a 1-0 lead. The 1-2. Over the outer edge, called strike three. Maley's down looking. One away in the bottom of the fourth. Back at the top of the lineup, and Nick Lofton. Elsewhere in the Central Division, the Guardians have a 5-2 lead over the Giants. That's at Progressive Field. 5 2/3 innings of two-run ball for Gavin Williams today. Jump delivers, and that's low. 1-1, no strikes. Rest of the division is off today. The pitch. Smack to right center field, a base hit into the gap. Massey hits the second base back, turns and goes to third. Cortez misses the ball. It goes all the way to the wall. Massey rounds third. He comes in to score. Lofton slides into third. He's got a triple. Another run for the Royals. It's 4-0 in the bottom of the fourth inning. Cortez took a bad angle to that ball in the right center field gap, and it snuck past him. Second triple of the year for Nick Lofton. Now he's at third base with only one out for Bobby Witt Jr. The A's bring their infield in. First pitch. Outside, ball one. Snapper to third. Lofton's back standing. He wasn't that far off the base. So a quick check of the Central standings. The White Sox are in first at 66-60. The only team in the division right now above 500. They opened up a four-game lead over the Twins. 63-65. The pitch. That's low. 2-0. The Guardians are 61-66. 5.5 back, tied with the Tigers, who have the same record. And then it's the Royals at 54-74. Now that jumps behind in the count 2-0 on Bobby, the A's decide, you know what? Instead of throwing two more pitches his way, just put him on first. That's an intentional walk. And John Rave takes a crack with runners on the corners and one out. Royals up 4-0, bottom of the four. Now, as lackluster record-wise as the American League Central has been, the American League West has collectively been worse.
0: First pitch to Rabe. He shows bunt, drops it down, back in the mound. Here comes Lofton. Jump backhand pickup, glove flip to Servin. He puts the tag on Lofton in time for the out. That's a terrific play from Gage Jump, coming off the mound, running toward the plate. He backhanded the ball with his glove, and his only chance to make the play was to flip it out of his glove simultaneously. And so the squeeze does not work. Now for John Rave, on that squeeze bunt, he deadened the ball well, but you want to get it to one side or the other instead of right back to the pitcher. So Lofton's out. Bobby's over to second. Rave's on at first. And here's Salvador Perez. Taking a turn to second. Bobby's back to the bag, no throw. Now in the West, the Astros lead the division. They're 64-63, just a game over 500. And every other team is under 500. Rangers are two back at 62-65. The pitch, fisted foul into the backstop netting, 0-1. The Mariners are seven games under 500 at 60-67, four back of the division. Then it's the Angels and the A's. The two worst records in baseball right now. The A's have the worst record at 49-78. The A's are at 50-77. Here's the pitch. Breaking ball in for a strike. And it's 0-2 on Salvi. When you look at the wild card picture, the Twins have the third wild card spot at 63-65. Two games under 500. But if the season ended today, they would be in the playoffs. Here's the pitch. Curveball fouled straight back, still 0-2. Twins have won three straight to vault them ahead of the other teams in the jumbled mess of that picture. The Rangers are a half game back. Then it's the Blue Jays, one game back. The Guardians and Orioles and Tigers are each a game and a half back. The Mariners, two and a half back. Another 0-2 pitch. Hit on the ground, back on the middle, over the second base bag, into center, a base hit. Win rounds third, he's in to score easily. Salvador Perez has a two-out RBI single. The Royals have played it a pair in the bottom of the fourth, and it's 5-0. So while the A's have had base runners aplenty, but failed to score today, well, the Royals have had base runners aplenty, but made the most, especially with two outs. That's now three two-out runs today. Vinny Pasquantino bats with runners on first and second and two down. Jump delivers, and Pasquantino bounces into the right side. Donovan Walton flags it down, moving to his left. Tossed to first in time for the out. The inning is over. But the Royals add a pair, one on Nick Lofton's RBI triple, another on a single from Salvador Perez. Two more runs on three more hits, no errors, two left. We go to the fifth, Royals 5, A's nothing.
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0: 24 broadcast booth. Nice afternoon for baseball at Kauffman Stadium. Royals have a 5-0 lead and a new pitcher on the mound. Right-hander Carlos Duran is into the game. 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And so, Stu, Randy Dobnak is done after four laborious yet effective innings. And now we see Duran for his second appearance as a Royal.
7: So the big righty ready to go to work on the 3, 4, and 5 hitters in the Athletics lineup. A 5-0 Royals lead. Ron, uniform number 45, is on the hill to face their left fielder today, Geloff, who's drawn a walk and flied out deep to left field, right-handed batter. And Ron deals, and his first pitch is a fastball at 97 that's called a strike. The stretch, the righty kicks and deals, and it misses outside. The Royals picked up this pitcher from the Dodgers at the trade deadline August 3rd in the Chris Bubich trade. And he's thrown four straight scoreless outings since joining the organization. Next pitch, swing and a miss, and a fastball in. He's ahead 1-2 right now. 6'7", 230, 25-year-old righty from the Dominican Republic. Just turned 25 at the end of July, July the 30th. 1-2 on Geloff, leading off the fifth. Now the pitch, and it misses outside at 98. Iran throws sinker, slider, four seam, and a change, but two most used pitches are the sinker and the slider. 2-2, and the pitch, and a swing, and a bouncer pulled to third. Lofton's got it. Throw to first, just did get him for the out. The Lofton, who began the day in right field, had to go to third base with Michael Garcia injured his hamstring earlier in the ball game. Lofton made a good strong throw to Salvi right there, and Geloff is retired. And Duran retires the first hitter he faces. That'll be Lawrence Butler, the left-handed hitting DH today. He had a bloop single back in the first inning. He's also grounded to short. Duran delivers, and it's way upstairs. So appearance number two in a Royals uniform for Carlos Duran. Butler, 11 homers on the year. Here's the pitch, and he takes it just off the plate. Carlos earned his first win in his Royals debut as Tuesday night in this series after firing a scoreless ninth inning in which he worked around a leadoff single by the man at the plate now, Lawrence Butler. Here's the pitch, and a fastball misses outside, and it's 3-0, and he has yet to throw him a strike. Randy Dobnak really, really had to grind today, but he put up zeros. Bottom line is they did not score against him over four innings. 3-0, way outside, a four-pitch walk to Butler. He's on with one out. So that's the fifth walk issued by Royals pitching today after Dobnak walked four. And Salvi is walking over toward the pitcher's mound, bringing Carlos isn't happy with the pitcher's mound, and Salvi's over there to kind of show the umpiring crew the landing area that the grounds crew is going to be asked to address right now. The landing area in the front of the slope of the mound. Luke Maley and Salvi, two veteran catchers, are out there right now. Of course, Salvi's playing first base today. Members of the umpiring crew. Andy Fletcher, the second base umpire, is the crew chief. He's over there along with home plate umpire Corey Blazer. Now here comes The grounds crew to work on the front slope of the mound as we're in the top of the fifth inning. It's a 5-0 Royals lead. It has been a grind for both starting pitchers today, but the Royals hitters have taken advantage, something the A's hitters have not. So the Royals lead 5-0, 5-8-0 for the Royals, 0-5-1 for the A's. A lot of base runners. The A's have stranded 8 already today through 4 innings. The Royals have stranded 6 already today. Royals 2-for-8 with runners in scoring position. The A's 1 out of 7. So tons of base runners, but the Royals have had the big hits when needed to put up a 5-0 lead. 1 in the first, 2 in the third, and 2 in the fourth inning. So 5-0 Royals lead as the Royals go for the 4-game sweep and a 5-game win streak. And the ground crew is hard at work tapping down the front of the mound so that Carlos Duran feels comfortable on the mound after he just issued a 4-pitch walk to Lawrence Butler. Randy Dobnak's line today: 4 innings, no runs. That's the important one. But he gave up 6 hits. He struck out 4 and he walked 4. And he is a very self-deprecating person. I'm sure he'll probably laugh at himself after that game in a way because of the command issues and all the pitches. But his ERA, Jake, it was already low. It was 1.73 when the day started. It's down to 1.58. after 4 scoreless innings. Obviously he and the Royals would have liked to have seen him go a couple of more innings. He just ran that pitch count up too high that he had to leave after 96 pitches in 4 innings.
13: Oh boy, though, has he been a godsend.
7: Oh my goodness.
13: For a pitching staff that has sustained injury after injury, especially in the rotation. So many elbow injuries. Cole Reagans is done for the year after his elbow surgery. Same goes for Stephen Kolick and Lewinder Avila. Chris Bubich had not pitched since early May before he was traded for Carlos Duran. Randy Dobnak has come in and been a savior every day.
7: What a find by the scouting department and the coaching staff at AAA and the major league level. What a job everybody's done. Here's Muncy now, their third baseman, right-handed batter, runner at first, one out. First pitch from Duran is a called strike. So fix the mound, fix the pitcher after a 4-pitch walk and some troubles with a mound there. He looked very comfortable and he delivered a sinker for a strike. Muncy has struck out swinging and drawn a walk in 2 plate appearances today. Royals have turned a couple of double plays today. Here's the pitch, fastball up and in, and Muncy leans away from that one. Muncy is 2-for-7 in the series. Called back up from AAA just in the last couple of weeks on August the 4th. Right-handed hitting Max Muncy, the second Max Muncy to play for the A's. 1-1 and the pitch, and that one missed way inside. The other Max Muncy, who plays for the Dodgers, who we just saw last weekend, well, he started his career with the A's and started out very slowly in his career, so slowly that they let him go after a couple of years, and the Dodgers signed that Max Muncy, the veteran Max Muncy, to a minor league deal, and the rest is history. He's been a star for the Dodgers for many years. And this Max Muncy was a first round pick who's still trying to find his way in the major leagues. As that pitch is inside, now it's 3-1 on Max Muncy. Duran, the big righty, with a 3-1 count, now delivers and airs a called strike at 95 miles an hour. ...23-year-old Max Muncy, former first round pick, Southern California native. 3-2, runner not going, and it's outside, ball 4. So back to back walks for Duran, who shows a little frustration taking the throwback from the catcher Luke Maley. Back to back walks, 5-run lead with a long way to go, and he certainly could use one of those double play balls right about now, or perhaps a strikeout as Carlos Cortez stands in. He's 2-for-2 today with a couple of singles. Left-handed batter. Duran looks back at the runner at second. That's Butler, and the first pitch misses outside to Cortez.
13: Boy, just in terms of pace, this has been the most gorgeous rain delay feeling game ever.
7: I know. At least it's a beautiful day. If the pace.
13: It really is a beautiful day.
7: For the pace to be a little bit slower than what we're used to in the pitch clock era. Here's the pitch, and it's way outside. Pitch clock does generally move the game along, but it's certainly dependent on pitchers being able to throw strikes, and that's been an issue for all the pitchers today. And now they're going to have a mound visit. This time it's not a visit to fix the mound. This is a visit to help fix the pitcher. As Brian Sweeney comes out of the dugout, Luke Maley and Salvi is out there again. So again,
13: and Stu Maley is doing all the talking. He was really kind of not getting in Carlos Duran's face, but animated in supporting him and encouraging him. If I were to make an assumption, which I'm going to do right now, I think Luke Maley was telling Carlos Duran, hey, you've got really good stuff. You need to trust it. Throw it in the zone and you'll see results.
7: Don't be afraid of the strike zone, especially with your arm. So Cortes with a 2-0 count now, first and second, one out after back-to-back walks. Here's the pitch, and that fastball misses down and in. Now it's 3-0, and he's in danger of walking the third straight batter. He walked Butler with one out, then on four pitches, then he walked Muncy, and now it's 3-0 on Cortes. Left-handed batter. Royals lead is 5-0. And the pitch, and it's high ball four. So a four pitch walk there. Back to back to back walks. And that is the last thing that Brian Sweeney and Matt Quatero want to see, obviously. And so the bases are now loaded.
13: And well, Stu, this is the Jekyll and Hyde of it all for Carlos Duran. Really good stuff. Where is it going?
7: Well, Andy Dobnak loaded the bases in the second inning with one out, got out of it scoreless. Let's see if Duran can do it as he delivers a strike in the outside corner, called on Brian Serban, who is right-handed hitting. He's the catcher for the A's today. Bases loaded, one out. Serban has struck out both times he's been up there. 0-1. Now the pitch, and a fastball misses away. And it's a ball and a strike on Brian Serban, S-E-R-V-E-N. Butler at third, Muncy at second, Cortes at first. One out. 1-1 on the batter. Now the pitch. Swing and a foul off. In on the batter that time with a fastball. And Cortes leading from first, Muncy from second, Butler from third. Now be playing way off of first base with a right-handed batter up there. 1-2 on Servin. Now time will be called. And the Royals do have action in their pen, understandably. Connor Thomas, lefty, is warming in the Royals pen. Duran has reported one out. He's about to throw his 23rd pitch after walking the bases loaded. 1-2 on Servin. Now the pitch, swing and a liner to center field, and that's going to drop in front of Tolbert for a hit. Only one run will score, as Butler had to make sure it wasn't going to be caught. It was not caught, and Butler scampers home from third, and the bases are still loaded, but the A's have their first run of the day. The Royals lead is 5-1. So four consecutive men reach base. Three straight walks and then an RBI single by Brian Serban. And they're loaded now for Walton, the veteran left-handed hitting second baseman, Donovan Walton, who's drawn a walk and doubled today. And now Luke Maley is going to make another mound visit as Thomas, the lefty, continues warming in the Royals' pen, so buying a little bit of time. Is he buying enough time for this pitcher to come in now? Apparently he is, because here comes Matt Quatero out of the dugout. Well, this was not the outing the Royals were hoping to see from Carlos Duran today, as he retired the first battery, faced Gelof, but

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2: Pitching change for the Royals here in inning number five. It's 5-1. The Royals lead the ballgame. Right now we pause for station identification on the Royals Baseball Network.
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2: So it is lefty Connor Thomas now as he's on in relief of Carlos Duran. Another Royals newcomer, Connor Thomas, lefty, trying to get out of this mess. Bases loaded, one down. Left-handed hitting Donovan Walton swings, chops it to the right side. Second baseman Massey has it, goes to first, close but out. Gets another run in, but a crucial second out of the inning, but a close play at first base. So Connor Thomas gets a ground ball, was not hit nearly hard enough to even think about a double play. And so now the lead is just three. As that ground out brings home Muncy from third base. And it's now second and third, two down as Walton drives in a run with the ground out. Number nine hitter Darryl Hernaez stands in. He has walked and reached on an infield hit, and he looks at a called strike from Thomas. First pitch called to strike, but the batter is challenging, and the batter was right.
5: The ball. Athletics have two remaining.
2: So two pitches into the outing, a ground out, and now a strike flipped to a ball by the ABS challenge system. Second and third, two down the pitch, and a called strike. Very big batter right now. A base hit to the outfield will make this a one-run game, and obviously Hernaez with one swing could tie the game. 5-2 Royals, top of the fifth. And the pitch, swing and a soft liner caught by the second baseman Massey. And a great job by Connor Thomas. Come on and clean up the mess. My goodness. Tough one for Carlos Duran, but the damage was minimized thanks to the guy who replaced him, Connor Thomas. We go to the bottom of the fifth. The Royals lead is now 5-2.
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